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2: It took me 4.5 years to get out of debt. That's, you know, it took time. It wasn't just going to happen instantly, and it may take time for couples to get into a better place financially. Be patient, put honoring the Lord first, put loving each other well second, put making a difference in the world third, and start to orient your finances that way. It may not change radically overnight, but eventually you'll be on a very, very good path.
3: Well, that's Matt Bell, and he joins us today on Focus on the Family with Jim Daly. We're going to be exploring some healthy habits for your marriage with regard to finances. Thanks for joining us. I'm John Fuller.
4: You know, John, money can be a really touchy subject within marriage and within families. Mm-hmm. It's probably, you know, it ranks right up there, number one, two, or three in the areas of marriage that couples really struggle with. So it's a very important topic. We come to this probably every couple of months. We try to do a program to help people with their finances. Let me rattle off some stats. Did you know about 40% of couples don't know their spouse's salary?
3: Oh.
4: Now, I probably know just about every NFL salary. You know, what is Bo Nix of the Broncos making? But, you know, that'd be an interesting question. Do you know more about the salary of sports figures and not your spouse, right? Wow. Another one, 28% of couples admit to hiding significant purchases or debt from their spouse. And I remember a story where a couple got married in their 20s. The woman had accumulated $250,000 of school debt.
3: Oof.
4: For a French literature degree.
3: Oof.
4: And wow, I mean, that, and had not disclosed it to her fiance and then husband. And that would be a rude awakening. Mm. There are practical biblical approaches to money. And I think the main point is simply good to be reminded of how we should manage that money.
3: Mm-hmm. Yeah, and it's great to have Matt Bell back with us. He's been here before. Our listeners really resonate with his insights. He's a personal finance writer and speaker, and he's the managing editor at Sound Mind Investing, and he and his wife, Jude, have three young adult children. Today, we're going to be talking about a brand new book that he's written called Starting Strong, Discovering the Good That Money Can Do Through Your Marriage.
4: Matt, welcome back to Focus on the Family. Good to have you.
2: Thanks so much, Jim and John. It's a pleasure to be here.
4: You know, one of the most interesting things with financial folks, you know, planners, helpers, writers on the topic, most of them come from a place of pain. You're not born necessarily. Maybe you have an aptitude to accounting, I don't know. But most of the people that I've interviewed come from a period of time where they were in the hole and they had to figure it out. I really appreciate that. I think Dave Ramsey has that testimony. What's your prodigal story?
2: Well, it very much is just that, the prodigal son. I inherited $60,000 from an uncle when I was in my mid-20s. Had no idea he planned to leave me any money. An incredible gift, incredible surprise. And I really did have good intentions with that money when I received it. I thought this is a once-in-a-lifetime opportunity to do something amazing career-wise. And I love to play golf. I love to travel. I thought, how can I turn all of that into a career? So I created a newsletter for people to take golf vacations. And while it lasted, it was amazing. I got to play Pebble Beach. I got to play these great golf courses in southern Spain. It was everything I dreamed it could be except profitable.
4: Yeah. Wow. It sounds like you're ahead of the tech curve on that. You could have had a following, an app. People would have paid you money to go play golf.
2: Well, keywords were could have.
4: You're probably 20 years ahead of that one, right?
2: Yeah.
4: Yeah. Let me ask you this, Matt. If you would have invested that $60,000 in your 20s, you would have had $2 million by the time you were 65. Did you realize that?
2: Well, very painful to think about that, but you're exactly right.
4: Compounding

0: interest is quite amazing, isn't it?
1: You sound like some of my friends. No, that talk about that.
0: I have talked to people that have given, you know, put $5,000 for their kids who were just born, and they've shown me the models at average rates of growth from the stock market.
1: Yeah.
0: You would expect about $1 million when that 1 year old turns 65.
1: It's amazing what it can turn into
0: without putting any more into it.
1: But in my case, I took the $60,000 and transformed it into $20,000 of credit card debt.
0: Wow. Okay. So, now let's speak about that. Yeah, the $20,000 of debt.
1: You've got to do a lot of things wrong to do that. And I was doing a lot of things wrong. But it was a huge wake up call. It was very humbling to see that dream die, to see, you know, the guilt of squandering my uncle's hard-earned money and that sort of thing. So I moved home with my parents for 6 months, and I was really down for the first couple of months that I was out there. But God used it for great good. I mean, a friend of mine from college reached out and shared his faith with me. He had become a Christian a year after I graduated from college, and that was life-changing unto itself because it got me exploring matters of faith, and ultimately I placed my faith in Christ, which would have been plenty to come out of that experience, but I also really got interested in learning about money.
0: Yeah.
1: And I was amazed at how much the Bible says on this topic. And so I've been writing about it, speaking about it, learning about it evermore, ever since then.
0: You know, Matt, it's a great insight. So this was your valley. You were 25, 24?
1: Yeah, mid-20s.
0: I mean, so you hit this valley of being in debt, $20,000.
1: Yeah.
0: This friend of yours from college calls.
1: Yeah.
0: He's just accepted Christ the year before. He starts sharing the Lord with you, I'm assuming.
1: Right. Yeah.
0: You're not repelled by that. You're intrigued, partly because I'm sure you're in a valley.
1: Yeah, absolutely. I was humbled. I was so humbled by that experience, and so just kind of distraught and trying to figure out what is my life going to be about. I thought I knew, but clearly I didn't know. And so he was saying encouraging things like, God has a plan for your life. And that was very intriguing to me. So I began reading the Bible. I began going to church. I began learning. And I was just a sponge for all things related to matters of faith. And then I couldn't believe how much the Bible says about money. So the first church I went to has a stewardship ministry. I got involved in that and just loved that. So I loved seeing how God was using my pain, my values, as you said, my story, to start to help others. Because I'm not a guy that's always gotten the money thing right. I can relate to a person who's had trouble with money.
0: You know, I so appreciate that, though. But, you know, speaking to those who are listening or watching, I mean, that's a starting place when you're in that valley. Mm-hmm. So often that's where the Lord begins to turn your heart, right? And open your ears and eyes to what is true, the spiritual
1: Absolutely.
0: Things that are most important. You usually win those battles down in the gutter and not on the mountaintop. I mean, that comes later. Let me ask you this in terms of scripture. Matthew 6:24 says you cannot serve both God and mammon. That's a very famous area of scripture. How can we cultivate an attitude toward money that honors God? And let me add this too, in a culture that, you know, for the most part, needs are taken care of in Western civilization, not all of it, here in America, Canada, parts of Europe. So how do we even get our hands around what the Lord would want for us and what we think is being poor or being rich?
1: Yeah, well, the Bible never says that money is a bad thing unto itself. You know, the Bible doesn't say that money is the root of all evil. Some people think it does. It says the love of money is a root of all kinds of evil. And I think that's a really important distinction. So I think as we start to see that God's intentions for us are good, that he wants good things for us, and as we start to experience some of the worldly approaches to money and see that that's either not working or could be hollow if you do achieve some financial success, and you start to see, oh, the Bible says so many things about money, so many practical things about money, but God just wants us to put him first. And that's the thing. You can't serve both God and money. God needs to come first, and then money is used according to his principles for his purposes. That's the approach that tends to work really, really well.
0: So you and Jude, your wife, you're engaged. You're looking at the registry. Everybody's done that. Our registry may have been Target. I don't remember. That's probably a true story, actually. But you're looking at China.
1: Right.
0: That was nice.
1: Right. Right. That was the source of our first disagreement.
0: Oh. Let me know. Yeah, tell me what happened with that and how it pointed to a little, you know, rub between the two of you.
1: Yeah, it's funny because we dated for 6 months and then we got engaged and things were going along really, really well. But then we started to register for gifts.

0: wanted other people to buy for us. It wasn't even our money we were spending. It was other people's money. But it was in that department store, walking these aisles of plates and cups and saucers, that we realized, oh, wow, we have very different views of what these things should look like. And, you know, it sounds so trivial, right? But yet it started to make me concerned. I mean, I'm very kind of minimalist. I like, you know, my parents were that way. And so I think I've adopted their views of design and art and what looks good. That's what I was drawn to, very simple, you know, maybe plain white, you know, sturdy would be good. It's going to last a long time. But Jude grew up in a home where there was a set of dishes on display, very formal gold-rimmed dishes, and their everyday plates had a floral design. Floral really works against my instincts.
1: Taking up way too much space.
0: Yes. And so I started to think, oh, wow, we're so different in this area. I never noticed. And so I started to think, oh, what other things in my life are going to have floral designs on them, and it started to be a little bit fearful. But, you know, it's a funny anecdote, but really it pointed to the need to have lots of conversations and try to come together. And I think over the years I've kind of moved toward her, and she's moved toward me on design issues, so we've come together. But that was the first example of, wow, we're really on different pages on something.
1: That's great, Matt. What was your second argument? No, I'm kidding. You don't need to answer that question. Let me mention this, though, talking about arguments. According to one study from Fidelity, the resource management firm, rather large, they say as many as 25%, that's one in four couples, call money their most significant relationship challenge.
0: Yeah.
1: So that's a big number.
0: Yeah.
1: And it probably, if you look across the arc of decades of marriage, it doesn't go down typically. Yeah. It still rests in bubbles, one, two, or three. Hmm. What's happening with those couples?
0: Yeah, I think initially when couples come together in marriage, what's happening there is that, you know, people don't enter marriage with a blank slate. We all bring something into our marriage. We bring stuff into our marriage. We bring how we saw our parents deal with money into our marriage that we may not even realize the degree to which it still works on us, but we bring that. That's a big factor. We bring our hopes and dreams around money that might be very different from our spouse. We bring certain early experiences we've had with money. In my case, I had a lot of debt, and that was a very traumatic experience. And we bring very different temperaments into marriage. And these things don't naturally just fit together. And so that's a source of a lot of friction and a lot of having to work things out early in marriage. But then as time goes on, I think people, it's a failure to communicate. Mm-hmm. I mean, as you mentioned, people don't even know what their spouse earns for a living. That's just a failure to communicate. So just more communication around money and most things would probably help.
1: Mm-hmm. Yeah, for sure.
2: Yeah, along those lines, Matt, Jim mentioned this couple that got engaged and married, and she had no disclosure about sort of where she was at with her debt. You advocate full disclosure about all of that for
0: That's
2: couples
0: right.
2: that are getting married or have recently married.
0: Yeah.
2: What's the importance of that?
0: Yeah, I advocate full financial disclosure before marriage and complete ongoing financial transparency after marriage. You don't want to be surprised when you get married at what you're actually married into with all this debt, because I really believe, you know, the vision for marriage in the Bible is oneness, it's unity. And so if one spouse was really wealthy before marriage, now, once you're married, you're both very wealthy. If one spouse had a lot of debt before marriage, when you come together in marriage, now you both have a lot of debt. There's a great story that I have from my past where a couple that I know, Scott and Karen, she brought $50,000 of non-mortgage debt into their marriage. He called it a reverse dowry.
1: and he had, that is so true.
0: He had a great attitude about the whole thing, though, because she would always say early in their marriage, oh, my debt is keeping us from doing this or that. My debt, I feel so bad about my debt. And he would always correct her and say, it's not your debt, it's our debt. And I think that's a really bold act of leadership, act of love, to take that perspective. So I just want there to be no surprise. I want there to be full disclosure, maybe not on your first date, but as things start to get serious in a relationship, it seems to be headed toward marriage. Now let's understand, how much are we each earning? How much do we have in savings? Are there any traumatic stories in our background around money? And then ongoingly, everybody, both parties, should have access to all the finances.
2: Yeah. This Focus on the Family broadcast will continue in just a moment.
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4: Matt, what are some ways that couples can create that financial unity? What are some practical tools they can use?
5: Yeah, one of the things is simply having conversations about the past. You know, how were you raised around money? That's really big. There was one couple that I tell the story of in the book where they were on some fun outing to Wrigley Field in Chicago. What can't be fun about that? Mm-hmm. You're just at this great ballpark. But some of them, the topic of money came up, and it closed the conversation down because he found out that she was carrying a balance on a credit card, and that to him was an absolute no-no. And so it was a troubling, difficult conversation, but it also opened up the door to more conversations where they gained a much greater sense of empathy and understanding of each other's background. He grew up in a very stable household. There was always money for vacations and groceries. She grew up single-parent household where money was always tight. She had gotten acclimated to using credit cards, but in realizing he really didn't like that, she quickly paid off her balance, and he, by the same token, gained some empathy for the difficulty with which she was raised with a single parent household.
4: That field level ticket at Wrigley might be $128. You might
5: it is
4: start
5: today.
4: There, but anyway, no, I mean that's part of it, is that communication. You know, let me go back for a moment to that opening comment I gave of a situation. Was a true situation where this young man and woman were getting married. Mm. She had not disclosed her school loans of $250,000 for a 4-year degree.
5: Wow.
4: And, you know, then they're married and that came forward. And how would you go about, as the spouse that's not, has no debt, and that's never come up, and this is an off-the-wall question for you, but what do you say at that point? You're already married now. She's disclosing this, and you say, okay, there's only one option. We've got to create a financial plan that pays that down.
5: Yeah.
4: But wow.
5: Yeah. And hopefully that's it, that they're both on that same page, that, hey, we're in this together now, so let's tackle this together. It may take time. It may mean dying to certain dreams, or at least the timing of certain dreams, but we're in this together, so let's get really committed to getting out from under. And the story I mentioned of the couple where she had $50,000 of non-mortgage debt, they saw the blessing of not buying a house when all their friends were buying a house. They saw the benefit of waiting, even though they sometimes, and by the way, they were giving generously throughout that time.
4: Huh.
5: And she told the story very candidly about how sometimes she felt like, boy, if we didn't give so much, we'd be able to get out of debt so much faster. But they saw God's blessing in it, because ultimately when they did get out of debt, they realized that they would have bought a house at a very difficult time, or at the market high.
4: Right.
5: And today, given what happened eventually at that point, the market had declined quite a bit, they probably would have been underwater on a house that they bought then.
4: Anybody else have that gift? Buying at the high point and selling at the low point?
6: Did that?
4: I'm good at that. So, hey, Matt, what about the common question about combined accounts? And if we have combined accounts, how do I get him a birthday present? He's going to know about it.
5: Right.
4: Or, you know, something like that, keeping separate accounts, maybe the both of them work and they just decide, let's keep separate checking accounts rather than a joint checking account.
5: Yeah, I would strongly encourage joint accounts because that fosters transparency and teamwork and unity. But in terms of buying a gift, you could do something as simple as withdraw some cash from an ATM. So now there's no record that's readily apparent of where

0: a gift was purchased, so there can be a surprise doing something as simple as that.
1: Yeah, that's good. You know, your book Starting Strong has many gold nuggets in it. The one that caught me as a maybe the mother load is this idea that normally we start with expenses, savings, and then giving. Yeah. And you say flip that, start with giving.
0: That's right.
1: That's an amazing thought. I'd never thought of that. I mean, I did it the traditional way.
0: Yeah. It's very countercultural. You know, I tell people in a variety of workshops, if you take nothing out of this workshop today, take this. The order with which you use money will make all the difference. And with a married couple, it'll make all the difference in their finances. It'll make all the difference in their marriage. And so think about it. There's only a few things you can do with money. You can spend it. You can use it for debt payments. You can save it. You can invest it. You can give it away. And that's the order that our culture teaches us in countless ways, both overt and subtle. We're taught to spend first. We're making, you know, $80,000 a year. That means you can live here. You can drive that. You can wear this brand of clothing. When spending comes first, debt is just a given, I've found. And if any money is left over, some might be saved, invested, and given away. But typically, there isn't much left over. So if we flip that, you know, the Bible says, honor the Lord with your wealth, with the first fruits, the first portion of all of thy increase, one version of the Bible says. So if we flip that equation on its head and we say, we're going to honor the Lord with the first portion by giving to his work in this world. We're going to give first. Then we're going to save a portion because the Bible says in the house of the wise are stores of choice food and oil, but a foolish person devours all that they have. Then we're going to invest a portion for the future. And then we're going to decide, we're going to see how much we can afford to spend on housing and clothing and vacations and all the rest. And along the way, we're cautious to not become enslaved to creditors, as the Bible warns. That if people will do that, it sounds so simple. It's so practical. It's so effective. It's so biblical. And yet it's so rarely practiced. But if people will do that, it will serve them so well.
2: Yeah. So is it 10%? Is it 5%? How do I determine that I'm going to start by giving first?
0: Yeah. And that's a fair question because I think people need guardrails. They need some guidance about that. And so the Old Testament teaches very clearly a tithe or a tenth part, 10% of income. That's a starting point. In the New Testament, Matthew 23:23, Jesus seems to affirm the tithe. And yet every example in the New Testament goes beyond it. You've got Zacchaeus giving half. You've got the widow giving all. And that's what Jesus did with the laws is he changed them from letter of the law adherence to spirit of the law. And I just think it makes sense to use that as a helpful biblical starting point.
1: You know, so many people I talk to, couples that recount their early years, and they'll say often, those were great years, but we didn't have a bed. We didn't have a couch. We didn't have a table. That was Gene and I,
2: you
1: too.
2: Didn't have a table, right?
1: I mean, no, we didn't. We had no furniture because I had just gotten back from Japan a couple of years before. I said, we can make a futon, you know, we'll just throw blankets down until they're soft. So buy three or four blankets, that becomes your mattress. And then here we go. So, you know, that part of that struggle is actually part of building your memory together.
0: Yeah.
1: You know, the sweetness of all that when
0: that's
1: it was
0: right.
1: Tough.
0: Yeah, absolutely. When you're starting out, that's why it's so important with all these things we're talking about to get these things right from the beginning, because life is only going to get busier and maybe God's going to bless you more financially. And so if we establish these priorities early in our marriage, we're going to serve the Lord. As for us and our household, we will serve you, Lord. We're going to base our decisions, our marriage and our finances on the solid rock of God's word. We're going to, you know, use money in a way to love each other well, to strengthen our marriage and to glorify God and to make the difference in the world that God intended when he brought us together in marriage. Make these decisions early. And, you know, you mentioned kind of the early, many people experience that sort of early difficulties and financially in their starting out years. John Rockefeller, you know, one of the wealthiest people that ever lived, he said, I never could have tithed on my first $1 million if I hadn't tithed on my first salary, which was $1.50 a week.
1: Wow.
0: And I think there's an important point. There's an important point for kids there, teaching kids about generosity, and an important point for our marriages. Let's start there and let's see how God blesses that over time. And I think I feel very confident that he will.
1: You know, the most common thing, Matt, right here at the end, and we'll continue if you can stick with us, we'll keep going. But the most common thing, I think, is if you only knew the mountain I faced. Mm-hmm. You know, I can barely scrap by. Mm. How often is it that you look at somebody's finances in that consulting role And it's really perspective over everything. It just means you can't do certain things. Can you pay your rent or your mortgage?

0: Yeah.
1: Can you buy groceries? Can you take care of transportation?
0: Right.
1: And then beyond that, it kind of ends up being wants, right?
0: Yeah.
1: I mean, there are probably other things. You might have medical issues. Yeah. I get all that. And everything's unique. But what's that rhythm that you normally see with young couples where, you know, the advertising world has done a number on us.
0: Yeah.
1: And we think we need those shoes. We need that coffee. We need whatever.
0: Right.
1: And in fact, you don't.
0: Yeah. I just encourage couples to live countercultural lives and to take their cues from the Bible. It will be a countercultural life. It'll be a life that isn't what your friends are necessarily doing or what you see on social media, but it will be a good life. So base your decisions on what the Bible teaches us about money. You know, get those decisions right early on. Make those convictions something that's really clear from the beginning of your marriage. Some couples do really, really have significant financial struggles, and God's going to meet them there. There's compassion for that. We're not about legalism and legally, you know, legalistic adherence to certain teaching in the Bible. But I think if people will orient their use of money around what the Bible teaches and be convicted by and motivated by what it teaches, and to make those distinctions between needs and wants, because a lot of times wants can morph into needs very easily. But if we orient things financially and otherwise around a biblical approach, over time, it will work well. It took me 4.5 years to get out of debt. That's, you know, it took time. It wasn't just going to happen instantly. And it may take time for couples to get into a better place financially. Be patient. Put honoring the Lord first. Put loving each other well second. Put making a difference in the world third. And start to orient your finances that way. It may not change radically overnight, but eventually you'll be on a very, very good path.
1: Well, that's a good word, Matt. And like I said, let's keep going and come back next time and continue the discussion. I think that'd be a great thing to do. It'd be a lot of help for, again, young couples particularly, but good advice for everybody. So we'll continue to talk about practical budgeting ideas next time and maybe go a little deeper in the practical side. And let me turn to the listener. I encourage you to get a copy of Matt's great book, Starting Strong, Discovering the Good That Money Can Do Through Your Marriage. And contact us right now to get a copy of that book. And when you order directly from Focus on the Family Canada, all those loonies, they go right back into helping families around Canada, and it stays right there in Canada to help Canadian families.
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1: Hi, this is Ben Lowell, and this is Back to the Bible Canada with Dr. John Neufeld. We continue our series today, No Compromise. 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
2: Many people worry about a doctrine. It's the biblical doctrine that we're saved by grace alone, and that grace is communicated to us by faith alone. They worry that if we actually

buy into that, it will lead to careless living, even downright sinful living. I mean, think about it. I mean, how do you get right with God? And the answer, there's nothing that you can do to get right with God. Something has to be done for you. Indeed, that thing was done when Christ suffered and died for you. He bore the anger of God for your sins, or your sins were thrown onto Christ, and he suffered in your place. And we call that the substitutionary atoning sacrifice of Jesus. It's a substitute. You should have been nailed to that cross for your crimes against God, your sins which are committed against an infinitely glorious God. They deserve an infinite punishment. But Jesus, the eternal Son of the Father, the sinless Lamb of God, suffered the wrath of God in your place. And you did nothing but watch him suffer and die for you. And you believed in him and entrusted your life to him. And consequently, by faith alone, you are declared righteous, sins forgiven, and clothed with the righteousness of Christ, meaning when God judges you, he will judge you on the basis not of your record, but on the basis of Christ's record. This has been called the great exchange, and it's a very good deal. Christ received your sins, and you received Christ's righteousness. You're justified by faith alone, and as Paul has already said in the passage we studied yesterday, that is Galatians 2 verse 16, justified by faith in Christ and not by works of the law. Well, if that's how we're made right with God, requiring no effort on our part, merely trusting Christ who kept the law on our behalf, then truly, there's nothing we can do outside of to believe. But, and this is the reason why so many people have trouble with this, they say, if that's true, won't that lead to sinful living? And indeed, we can point to examples of just that. See, in our day, we see many in the church who believe this doctrine and consequently live carelessly. I mean, my goodness, even among clergy who are charged with shepherding God's people in the ways of God, we find some of them involved in sexual sin. So how's that possible? And some might answer, well, they think it's a sin, all right, but they're counting on the cross, that Jesus suffered on the cross for their sins, so it's been removed from them, and consequently, they're not going to be eternally judged for that sin. That sin has fallen on Christ, and they reckon they'll escape judgment scot-free. They don't fear eternal damnation, for they assume that Christ was damned on their behalf. And that's not just true of clergy, it's also true of others. You know, if I can't earn my salvation, if everything is given to me apart from works, then works are out of the question. And it may be that a great many people are not as brazen as what I've just suggested. That is, they don't reason their way through it. They just don't take sin and righteousness with the degree of seriousness that it deserves. I mean, after all, and you hear this, well, Jesus has forgiven all my sins, past, present, and future. That's the worry of so many. Justification by faith alone makes it way too easy to live sinfully. But before we agree that it does, and I'm sure it does not, let's understand what Paul is saying. And indeed, I have no doubt that when the false teachers showed up in Galatia, that's exactly what they would have argued. And if I might bring the argument back into the present world, there are all manner of people who say we are saved by faith in Christ's work on our behalf. That is, we are justified by faith, but we're not, they say, justified by faith alone. It has to do with faith and works. Or anything short of that, they would argue, leads to unholy living. So let's remember what Paul has said. Here I'm reading the thesis of the book, and it's Galatians 2, 15 and 16. We ourselves are Jews by birth and not Gentile sinners, yet we know that a person is not justified by works of the law, but through faith in Jesus Christ. So we also have believed in Christ Jesus in order to be justified by faith in Christ and not by works of the law, because by works of the law, no one will be justified. The law, keeping the law, will not do one whit to make you more presentable before God. Paul could have quoted Isaiah here from the Old Testament, Isaiah 64, verse 6. We have all become like one who is unclean, and all our righteous deeds are like a polluted garment. We all fade like a leaf, and our iniquities like the wind takes us away. Yeah, the best of our deeds, our most holy moments, the most virtuous acts we undertake fall desperately short of God's righteous requirements. Our highest deeds are like a polluted garment, for our very best deeds also contain things like pride and unbelief. See, I love what one philosopher said. He said, even when people write works in which they eschew and despise

0: is clamoring for fame. Yet even in those works, they inscribe their own names. Think about it. Everything is polluted. We can't be justified by our works, for our works are always as a polluted garment. We need to see that. But what about sinful living that might result? Well, now Paul addresses this matter head on, and I'm reading our text today, and it's in Galatians 2, 17 to 21. But if in our endeavor to be justified in Christ, we too are found to be sinners, is Christ then a servant of sin? Certainly not. For if I rebuild what I tore down, I prove myself to be a transgressor. For through the law I died to the law so that I might live to God. I have been crucified with Christ. It is no longer I who live, but Christ who lives in me. And the life I now live in the flesh, I live by faith in the Son of God, who loved me and gave himself for me. I do not nullify the grace of God, for if righteousness were through the law, then Christ died for no purpose. Now, okay, that's a mouthful, but it's an important mouthful. So let's break this short paragraph into three sections. The first comes in the form of a question. That's in verse 17. The second is in the form of a statement, and that's in verses 18 and 19. And then the last section is in the form of a declaration that describes the status of every single man or woman who is justified by faith alone. So let's start with a question. Look at it again, verse 17. But if in our endeavor to be justified in Christ, we too are found to be sinners, is Christ then a servant of sin? Certainly not. See the question. If Christ has taken it upon himself to save us from our sins apart from anything we do or contribute to our salvation, if this is what he has done and what he has accomplished, is then Christ a servant of sin? He saved us from our sins before we had done anything. Does Jesus not think that if you save people on that basis, they're going to keep on sinning just the way they have before? And every time you find someone living in gross sin after their salvation, and then they say, well, you know, Christians aren't perfect, we're just forgiven, isn't Jesus himself to blame for that attitude? Notice Paul's answer. The Greek is meganoito. It is as if the strongest way in the Greek language that you can say no. Kind of like in our language saying, no chance, fat chance, never going to happen. It's utterly emphatic. And so if you believe that justification by faith allows you to live without taking sin seriously, well, you haven't understood the doctrine at all. Jesus never, never, never promotes sin. Instead, he promotes the opposite. He promotes holiness. He promotes the fruit of the Spirit, love, joy, peace, patience, kindness, goodness, so forth. He promotes living selflessly. He promotes a lifestyle that first glorifies God and lives for the good of the other. He promotes sacrificial living, not self-indulgent living. Don't you know who Jesus is? Well, having established that, the life of Jesus leads to holiness and not to unholiness, which is what we would expect. Let's now then come to the statement that follows, and that's found in verses 18 and 19. Paul writes, "For if I rebuild what I tore down, I prove myself to be a transgressor, for through the law I died to the law so that I might live to God." Now we might ask, Paul, I don't understand. What is it that you tore down? And the answer is that Paul tore down the law as a means of justification. We're not made righteous by law keeping, says Paul, and in the future we'll make the point that the law brings an awareness of sin, but it doesn't stop the sin. You can't whip yourself by the law day and night and therefore end the practice of sinning. See, this is the nature of the human condition. So Paul says, I tore down the law as a means of righteousness, but I didn't tear down the necessity of righteousness. But if I try to rebuild the law as a safeguard against sinning, if I try to do that, I'll prove myself to be a transgressor. I'll prove that it doesn't work. The law won't keep me from sin. Indeed, the law will only excite my sinful nature further. Law keeping or attempting to keep the law as a means of holiness just doesn't work. So this is the key. No one gets justified by the law. The law is powerless to accomplish holy living. It only leads to more and more sin.
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0: 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She opened her New Testament and everything changed. She said, Back to the Bible Canada is a staple in my life because how it has helped me grow in my faith and has given me a sound understanding of Scripture. 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Unlike a local church, we don't see you after the service. We don't know what God is doing in your life unless you tell us. And when you do, those stories become a window into what God is accomplishing through the generous support of listeners like you. 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
1: Well, now we've identified the problem. There can be no doubt that God wants his people to live the holy life, that we are to avoid sin, that we are to live within the commands of God. That must be absolutely plain. Listen carefully to 1 Thessalonians 4, 3-5. For this is the will of God, your sanctification, that you abstain from sexual immorality, that each one of you know how to control his own body in holiness and honor, not in the passion of lust like the Gentiles who do not know God. See, the reason I like this verse is because I'm aware that there are a great many people who struggle with the will of God in their lives. Does God want me to marry Sally or Susie? Or to marry at all? Should I become a physician or a plumber? Should I live in Canada or in Jamaica? Should I get involved in my church's mission project or not? You see, so many people struggle with this kind of a thing, so much so that when they think of the will of God, that's what they think about. Now, I, for one, for whatever it might be worth, I, for one, take Augustine's advice. Love God with all your heart, soul, mind, and strength, and then do whatever you want. You're free if you always choose for the glory of God. Go ahead, be a plumber. Go ahead, marry Sally, who herself loves God. Live where you want and commit yourself to serving God, so forth. And if you want to know the will of God, ready? Here it comes. God's will for your life is your sanctification, or to put it in everyday language, God's will for your life is that you are growing in holiness. If you choose to join the missions team going out to provide medical care for people in, you know, poor countries or building churches, and you're not growing in holiness, hear me, you're out of the will of God. It doesn't matter what you do if you're not growing in sanctification. And 1 Thessalonians, Paul specifically mentions to be free from any hint of sexual immorality. And all that to say, you know, Paul in Galatians has been arguing that as important as it is to be holy, keeping the law doesn't get us there. Law keeping has no power to tame the ravaging power of sin. And that needs to be remembered by the person who says that the doctrine of justification by faith alone leads to careless living. See, we might say, no, for trusting in Christ can't lead to that. And furthermore, attempting to whip ourselves by the law can't lead to holy living either. And that leads us to the declaration. And what a glorious declaration it is. It's found in verses 19 to 21. For through the law I died to the law, so that I might live to God. I have been crucified with Christ. It is no longer I who live, but Christ who lives in me. And the life I now live in the flesh, I live by faith in the Son of God, who loved me and gave himself for me. I do not nullify the grace of God, for if righteousness were through the law, then Christ died for no purpose. So let's start with a statement that through the law, Paul says that he, along with every other Christian, died to the law. Please remember, and remember that when Paul speaks of the law, he can speak of it in a number of different ways. He will say, and here's an example of Romans 7, that in his inner man, he delights in the law. And he means there that the moral or the law expressed in the Ten Commandments, that is his delight. But Paul will sometimes use the word law in a different way. So how is he using the word law in Galatians? And the obvious answer is that in the context of this book, law in Galatians means law works, as opposed to salvation by grace alone. Law means attempting to earn your salvation by your own efforts to please God. Paul says that the written law of God, culminating in the Ten Commandments, has taught him that he has died to human efforts as a means of pleasing God. The law teaches him he's powerless to

please God. Okay, by the law, he has died to the law, meaning the law of effort-based righteousness. I quit trying. It's futile. You see that? Once you realize this something doesn't work, you should stop repeating the same formula of failure. It just doesn't work. Some of us just don't understand that. No matter how hard you try, you can't please God through your efforts. So let's go to verse 20. It's a verse that many of us have memorized. I have been crucified with Christ, it says. So what does that mean? It means that we have embraced Christ's sacrifice for our sins. We have embraced his offer of forgiveness and reconciliation with God that comes from the cross. However, once we have believed, our sin-loving rebellion against God was nailed to the cross. Believing theologians call this union with Christ. We, at the point of believing, are united with Christ. And so Christ's death on the cross is our death. That is, our old sinful nature was nailed to Christ's cross, and it died alongside of Jesus. Now, we can't do this, but Christ's cross did this for us. And we trust that we, in an act of faith, not only do we trust that our sins are forgiven, but we trust that our old self was nailed to Christ's cross. You see, it's not just a miracle that our sins are forgiven. It's also a miracle that we've been given a new heart. And the heart of stone, this unresponsive heart to God, that's been taken from us, and it's been replaced by a God-loving, righteous, desiring heart. Biblically, this is a miracle, and it's called the miracle of regeneration. It works as follows. Yeah, it is true that even after we're crucified with Christ, our flesh, these habitual learned patterns of continual rebellion is still there, and it will be there until the time of our physical death. But while that is true, there is another truth as well. A spiritual life has been birthed in us. In our innermost being, all who believe in Christ are crucified with Christ. We have been born again. Look now what Paul says in verse 20. I have been crucified with Christ. It is no longer I who live. Christ lives in me. You know, I already mentioned the idea of the great exchange. Christ took my record of debt in rebellion against God, and he suffered in my place. I took Christ's record of perfect righteousness upon myself, so that I am now judged by Christ's righteousness and not my own. That is called the great exchange, and as I've said before, it's a very good deal. Now, we look at another great exchange. My sinful self was nailed to Christ's cross, and it was removed from me. And then Christ's righteous life lives in me. So see that two things have happened. The first, Christ died for me. That's a forensic or legal declaration. I am free from sin. The second is that I've been crucified with Christ, so that the life of Christ now lives in me. That's not a legal declaration. That's an experiential reality. I sense the Christ alive in me. I sense his righteous impulse guiding me through my life in the decisions I make, in the things that I love and the things that I hate, and the things that now motivate me. It's not me. It's Christ alive in me. I have come to believe, and that's what's occurred. It's an experiential reality. And so we come to the last part of verse 20. Look at it. And the life I now live in the flesh, I live by faith in the Son of God who loved me and gave himself for me. Yeah, you know, we have been arguing for justification by faith alone, but it turns out that the life I now live in my earthly body on this side of eternity is not the same life I used to live. I hope you see that. Something big has happened. I now not only believe in Christ's cross and in the sacrifice he has on my behalf, I now live in faith of the Son of Man. I confidently trust in him in all things, not just that my sins are forgiven, but that my life, my joys, my sorrows, my decisions, my loves and hates, my sexuality, my intellect, and the things that I think, everything now is lived by faith in the Son of Man. Let me put it in a way that relates back to the law. People who try to achieve the holy life by law-keeping, they never get there. No matter how hard they try, they always fall short. Now, people who live by faith in Christ, well, they're not sinless, but they trust Christ in all things, and they trust that Christ will guide them, and that Christ will live his life through them. And then Paul says something very crucial right here at the beginning of verse 21. He says, I do not nullify the grace of God. Such an important statement. In order to grow in holiness, if

0: my life. And that brings me back to where we began. Justification by faith does not lead to careless living. Justification by faith introduces us to the life of Christ living in me. And that is the life of holiness. Justification by faith leads to holiness. So then, the glory does not go to me, does it? It goes to God.
1: Thanks, John. Let me ask you to break something down for us again. What's the difference between justification as a legal thing versus something you actually live out?
0: Yeah, that's the experience of sanctification, which is, of course, happening in our own hearts. The difference is justification has nothing to do with feelings nor what we've accomplished. It's a legal standing. It's having been to God's barroom of justice, if you will, and having heard the Father, because of what the Son has accomplished on our behalf, bang down his gavel and say, not guilty, exonerated, and it's because God has stated so, we know it is so. It has nothing to do with my internal condition. I don't grow in my justification. It's a binary thing. It's all in. And so I have become justified because of what God has done for me. That is my confidence. That is my hope.
1: Thanks so much, John. And remember to join us again tomorrow as we continue our series, No Compromise, right here on Back to the Bible Canada, where we teach the Bible.

0: 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It's a person. A commuter hearing the gospel on the radio, a family gathered around a podcast, a believer finally understanding what they've been reading for years. Well, Back to the Bible Canada is not our story, it is His. Since 1957, God has been using this ministry to sow His word broadly across Canada and more recently around the world. 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
1: Somewhere around third grade, I received my very first allowance. I couldn't believe it. My mother, a Scottish Presbyterian, doling out free money. I thought she'd lost her mind. I discovered quickly that there were chores attached and that if I wanted the cash, I'd have to listen right there in the kitchen to a little talk that she'd prepared. And so this little ADHD kid tried my best to sit still, and she offered me all the financial advice I would ever need. It was firmly rooted in the Bible's book of Proverbs, and though this is not an exact transcript, it came in the form of an acronym for the little candies that I liked called Smarties. It sounded something like this. S, say thanks whenever you get some money. All that we have is from God. It's on loan. Be grateful. And stop eating all the cookie dough. It'll ruin your supper. The M, money. Money will serve you well. Just make sure you don't serve it. Money is a good reward for hard work. Proverbs 10:4 says lazy hands make a man poor, but diligent hands bring wealth. Son, listen when I'm talking to you, or there will be no cookies for you. A, always give the first of it back to God. 10% is a great place to start. Proverbs 3:9 says, honor God with everything you own. Give Him the first and the best. Then, be generous to the poor, too. Proverbs 28:27, those who give to the poor will lack nothing. Give generously and you'll have friends. Proverbs 19:5 tells us wealth brings many friends. I don't remember all these Bible verses. I looked them up later. And she said, don't forget to smile when you drop money in the offering plate. It's fun to

0: shock people. The R, remember that borrowing money is like wetting the bed. It feels good for a very short period of time. Stay out of debt and quit staring out the window. Focus, come on. The T, The Tortoise and the Hare is a book about finances. Don't run after get-rich-quick schemes. Go slow and steady, and you'll be surprised at the ending. Proverbs 13:11 says, dishonest money dwindles away, but he who gathers money little by little makes it grow. I, if you can't afford the donut, leave it on the shelf. If you don't have 10 cents for one of those huge ice cream cones, come home and raid the refrigerator. But not right now. For Pete's sake, back away from the cookie dough, son, and listen up. E, enjoy things without owning them. We can't afford a motorcycle, but Philip Dawson has one. Tomorrow you can take him some cookies. S, saving money is like dessert. Wait for the benefits. You'll be glad you did. You may go now. Be a good boy. And that's how Mom spelled Smarties. Recently, I managed to lose a significant amount of money that we had invested. I may have to put off retirement until the age of 112. But I sat down and wrote these words, "Thank you, Lord, for this difficult season. For too long, many of us have sacrificed at the altar of stuff, and it's cost us our families and our marriages and our peace. We turned our eyes from the giver to the gifts. We chased what we didn't have, forgetting to be grateful for what you gave us. May we store up treasure in heaven where it won't rust and fade, need insurance, a facelift, or a makeover. Thank you, God. Amen." I'm glad for lessons learned in the kitchen years ago. That night I prepared for bed and the dog was showing an unusual interest in my pant leg. And my mother started to laugh. She said, "You put cookie dough in your pocket, didn't you?"
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had a dream. 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Across the sky flashed scenes from his life. For each scene, he noticed two sets of footprints in the sand. One belonged to him, and the other to the Lord. When the last scene of his life flashed before him, he looked back at the footprints in the sand. And he noticed that many times along the path of his life, there was only one set of footprints. He also noticed that this seemed to happen at the very lowest and the saddest times of his life. This really bothered him, and he questioned the Lord about it. Lord, you said that once I decided to follow you, you'd walk with me all the way. But I've noticed that during the most troublesome times in my life, there's only one set of footprints. I don't understand why, when I needed you the most, you'd leave me. 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I love you, and I would never leave you during your times of trial and suffering. When you see only one set of footprints, I didn't leave you. It was then that I came."

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A warm welcome to our program, Prophecy for Today, where we study biblical prophecy and its application to our daily life. It's a wonderful day to worship God. I'm William Steves. Let's pray. Dear Heavenly Father, how we praise you for your kindness to us. You continually pour out new blessings and shower us with grace. We pray you would help us to grow as we hear the proclamation of your word today. And it's in Jesus' name we pray. Amen.

Maranatha, friends, the Lord is coming. Ezekiel 2, 3 through 5. And he said unto me, Son of man, I send thee to the children of Israel, to a rebellious nation that hath rebelled against me. They and their fathers have transgressed against me, even unto this very day. For they are impudent children, and stiff-hearted. I do send thee unto them, and thou shalt say unto them, Thus saith the Lord God. And they, whether they will hear, or whether they will forbear, for they are a rebellious house, yet shall know that there hath been a prophet among them. As God sends Ezekiel to the Israelites, he tells Ezekiel that the people will likely not hear the word of the Lord. So why should Ezekiel go? God sends him nevertheless, because he wants them to have no excuse. Scripture says in Romans 1 that the truth of God is revealed to every man. And we likewise are called to proclaim God's truth, not just so people will repent, though we hope and pray to that end, but so that they will be held inexcusable before the judgment of God. Do not lose heart. Although your ministry may seem stifled, nevertheless God is still on the throne, and he is in control as we go and proclaim his truth. Today's letter comes from Newfoundland. Our listener writes,

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1: Shall we pray? Father, I bow before Thee today and pray for those who are not well, those who are mourning the loss of loved ones, those who are aged, those who are lonely, the widows and the widowers, young people today. I pray for homes and marriages. I pray now, Father, for the many who are not saved, many who hope to be saved, many who think that they're saved but are still lost. Lord, I pray for old-fashioned conviction of sin and repentance unto salvation. In Jesus' name, amen. We're thinking of Matthew 24 and the different signs that are mentioned there relating to the coming of our Lord. In Matthew 24:9, Jesus says, "They shall deliver you up to be afflicted, and shall kill you, and ye shall be hated of all nations for my name's sake." There will be desecration. To desecrate something is to treat a holy thing in an unholy way. The holy people of God will be treated in an unholy way. There will be widespread persecution of the redeemed that will exceed all other persecutions. The phrase "deliver you up" is a technical term meaning to arrest. During the tribulation, true believers will be arrested, afflicted, and murdered because they identify with the Lord Jesus Christ. And you know, even today, Christians are really being put in jail and persecuted. We have our missionary in Nepal. Nepal is one of the few countries of the world that is determined to keep Christianity out. Well, praise God, there's a church there that we support. And many of those Christians are now in jail. Many of them are going to be arrested very soon. There's great suffering. And my, what a time they're having. But we pray for that church every day. And we pray for Christians everywhere. I read the other day that Christians in China are really being persecuted now, that there's an uprising there. Will you say, how is it possible for believers to be persecuted during the end times if they are raptured before the tribulation? Well, after the church is raptured, God will send two prophets to proclaim the truth. Revelation 11. They will be murdered, verse 7, but they will rise from the dead, verse 11. Their resurrection will win some people over to Christ. It is those people who will be the objects of persecution from the Jews and the world. They will be delivered up to synagogues. That isn't a remote possibility, because there are many synagogues in Israel now. So believers will be persecuted by Jews and Gentiles. But at the end, God will purge out those rebels from the land. Now the world will treat God's holy people shamefully. There will be no place to hide, because believers will be hated by all nations. The world hates Christ today. You know, friends, the world today, that is, the world system, is the same kind of a world that persecuted Jesus. The world still hates Jesus. Oh, they want to be religious. And they can be religious and still live in their sin. They can be religious and commit adultery and live in common law. Oh, yes, they can be religious and cheat and lie and steal. Oh, yes, they can be religious.

0: religious and still be in their sin. But they hate Christ, and they hate the gospel. Revelation 6:9 says, when Christ had opened the fifth seal, I saw under the altar the souls of them that were slain for the word of God, and for the testimony which they held. The altar represents a place of atonement, so the people under it were saved. From the context, they learned that they had been massacred during the tribulation. Verse 10 says, they cried with a loud voice, saying, how long, O Lord, holy and true, dost thou not judge and avenge our blood on them that dwell on the earth? And white robes were given unto every one of them. And it was said unto them that they should rest yet for a little season, until their fellow servants also and their brethren that should be killed as they were should be fulfilled. The Lord responded that their blood wouldn't be avenged until all the other saints that were going to die during the tribulation were killed. Revelation 7:9 says, lo, a great multitude, which no man could number, of all nations and kindreds and peoples and tongues, stood before the throne and before the Lamb, clothed with white robes and palms in their hands, and cried with a loud voice, saying, salvation to our God, who sitteth upon the throne, and unto the Lamb. Who are these people? Notice verse 14, Revelation 7. These are they who came out of the great tribulation and have washed their robes and made them white in the blood of the Lamb. How did they get out of the tribulation? They were no doubt martyred for the sake of the Savior. You know, we shouldn't be afraid to suffer a little for the Lord. That's what life is really all about. We're so afraid of suffering for the Lord. You know, we go out in the street every Tuesday night and give out gospel tracts and try to talk to people about the Lord and point them to Calvary's cross. My, the opposition. The opposition. I went into one yard where a man was cutting wood and he just about threw me out. He said, I have my religion. Yes, and I said, your religion will send you to hell. Religion will not save. And so we talked after that for quite a while. Oh, people hate the Lord. People hate Christ. People hate salvation. People hate the cross work of Christ. But it's so wonderful to know that that's the only way we can be saved. That's the only way to get to heaven. And friend, today, if you're not saved, you're lost. If you're not a friend of God, you're an enemy of God. You're a sinner before the Lord. And I want to encourage you today to believe that Jesus died for you in your stead and shed his blood. And he waits to save to the uttermost all who come to him by faith. We'd love to hear from you.
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2: Fella said to me, he said, you know, I thought if I made $50,000 a year, man, I'd be happy. Made $50,000 a year, didn't do me a bit of good. So I decided if I made $100,000 a year, that would do it. Made $100,000 a year, says life was just as boring. So he said, if I made $200,000, I knew that would do it. $200,000, and that's at the point he was about to commit suicide till he turned on the television one Sunday night and began to watch our program, and God totally changed his life. If silver and gold and possession and position and all of that fill the vacuum in men's lives, why would so many people be looking for some other kick to satisfy this big void in their life? Listen, every single man, woman, boy, and girl has been created with a void in their life, that the only thing that can fill that life is the person of

0: Jesus Christ.
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0: In God's almighty, omnipotent hands, He has reached out to you and me, and He has given to us every single promise in this book, and He says they are magnificent promises. That is, every single promise is a mega dose of God's grace toward you and me. Any of you deserve any of them? Not a one. Any of you ever seen a promise of God that came up short? No. Any of you ever seen a situation, a problem, a heartache, a burden that God was not more than sufficient? And many of us have been through deep, deep, deep trials and heartaches in our lives.
1: Jesus said, "You will know the truth, and the truth will set you free." So to fully experience the freedom that God offers, Christians need to understand and embrace the truth. Welcome to In Touch, the teaching ministry of Dr. Charles Stanley. Today you'll hear how the faithful application of God's Word results in a life of liberty that transcends our circumstances. 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
0: Would you turn to 2 Peter chapter 1, and we're in a series, How the Truth Can Set You Free, and our primary passage is in John chapter 8, verse 31, when Jesus said, "If you abide in my word or continue in my word, then are you truly my disciples, and you shall know the truth, and the truth shall make you or set you free." And you recall we mentioned the fact that there are three categories of attitudes we have to deal with in our life, one of them being insecurity, inferiority, inadequacy. And from those three things come all kinds of problems of frustration, worry, doubt, fear, and all the rest. And even though you're saved, know that you're saved, no question your mind about it. Why is it we do not enjoy living the Christian life with the confidence and assurance and success and triumph that God wants us to have? So just to refresh your memory for a moment and remind you that there are three truths in the scripture. They encompass all of these problems that you and I have about our attitudes. And that is, first of all, that we have a position in Jesus Christ, a position that does something for us. For example, a man becomes the president of the United States. He has a position. With that position comes tremendous power. When you and I were baptized by the Holy Spirit into Christ Jesus, which happened at our salvation experience, with that new position came a whole new perspective. So our position is the first truth, and that is our relationship to Christ. Secondly, who we are in Jesus Christ. That is, we were brought into this new position. He says this new position, this new relationship, also would bring to realization who we are. He says we're His saints, we're His ambassadors, and we went through a whole series of what God says about who we are in Christ Jesus. And then the third perspective is what we have in Him because of this relationship to Him. So we're talking about our position, our person, and our possessions. Now, when you think about what your position is and who you are according to what God says and what you and I possess, now, we're not talking about what we're going to have when we get to heaven. We're talking about what we have here and now, according to the Word. When you and I put those three things together, our position, our possession, our personage, that is who we are on the basis of this relationship, my friend, there is no real legitimate basis for feeling insecure, inferior, and inadequate. So here we are on this particular message talking about our possessions in Christ. You recall last time we said we had several possessions. First of all, he said in Ephesians chapter 1, he says that God the Father, through the Lord Jesus Christ, has deposited in heaven to our account everything we'll ever need on the face of this earth so long as we'll live. He says likewise that you and I have become the joint heirs of the inheritance that God is providing for us. And thirdly, he says not on that, but we have access to this inheritance here and now, not when we get to heaven, but here and now. In 2 Peter chapter 1, in these two verses, and these two verses are just loaded about what we are talking about as far as what we have in Him. So let's begin with verse 1 and read down through verse 4. Simon Peter, a bondservant or slave, an apostle of Jesus Christ, to those who have received a faith

of the same kind as ours, by the righteousness of our God and Savior Jesus Christ, grace and peace be multiplied to you in the knowledge of God and of Jesus our Lord. Now listen, seeing that His divine power has granted to us everything pertaining to life and godliness through the true knowledge of Him who called us by His own glory and excellence. For by these, by His own glory and excellence, He has granted to us His precious and magnificent promises in order that by them you may become partakers of the divine nature, having escaped the corruption that is in the world by lust. Now, that may sound like a lot of jargon for just a moment, but I want us to look at those two verses in the light of our security, of our worthiness, and of our adequacy to meet any and every circumstance of life. So the first thing he says in this passage that you and I possess, listen, that is on the basis of the cross, the baptism of the Holy Spirit of our lives into Christ Jesus, making us one in Him and He living within us, we become the children of God. Now he says, one of our possessions as a result of that relationship is this, that you and I have every single thing we will ever need on this earth to live a godly, successful, triumphant, victorious Christian life. Now listen to what he says and the impact of this promise. Seeing that His divine power has granted to us everything pertaining to life and godliness, through the true knowledge of Him who called us by His own glory and excellence. What does it take for you and me to live the Christian life in a way that God desires that we live it, and secondly, in a way that is fulfilling for His purpose for our life? Well, first of all, for me to live that life, I need the truth. He says He's granted to us every single thing we'll need. Forgiveness, yes, on a daily basis. He says the power of the Holy Spirit in our life, we need that. We need faith, we need understanding, we need truth. Every single thing we need, he says, listen, seeing that by His divine power, He has granted to us everything that pertains to life and godliness, that is, a living a godly life in Christ Jesus. I want you to notice two things here. First of all, how did we get it? He says He granted it to us by His divine power. Now, the word granted here, in the tense it is, in the perfect tense, passive tense, which means that in times past, God executed.

did something. And having executed in the past, he is continuing in our life what he executed in the past so that, now watch this word. Notice what he says. He says, he has granted to us. That word means more than just the fact that he gave it. The word means that a large hand of generosity. It was a large hand of generosity that gave to us everything we need, which means that God Almighty himself has given to us not just a little bit, but he says he granted to us the day we were saved. He placed within us at our disposal everything we would ever need. He says he granted to us, that is, a wide, bountiful, generous hand from God, gave to us everything we would ever need in order to live successfully the Christian life. Now, it's one thing to have it. It's something else to be told that I have it. It's something else to know how to put it into action. It's something else to claim it for myself. It's something else to execute it in my daily life. But God says he has given to us every single thing we will ever need to live a godly life in Christ Jesus. If God allows or puts up places or whatever you want to say, you remember this, he has done that only after he has placed at our disposal that which we need to live victoriously the Christian life. Now, the two categories of people here. There are those, I believe, who do not know but who are searching. And what does God do to a searching heart? They that seek me find me. He says, ask and it shall be given you. Seek and ye shall find. Knock and it shall be opened. And then there are those that category of believers who say, well, I'm saved and I don't understand it. Nobody's told me. And I guess one of these days I'll understand it. Until that day, I'll just sort of float along and hope for the best. And I want to tell you, my friend, when you just hope for the best, it doesn't work that way. Now, one reason God didn't make this book in such simplicity of ABC, 1, 2, 3, so that everybody could understand it. Once in a while, somebody says, well, if God meant for me to understand it, he would have made it simple. No, he wouldn't have. If he'd have made it simple like 2 + 2 = 4, it did yesterday, today, and forever, always will. And you and I could understand the scriptures as simply as we'd like to. You know what would happen? We'd read it, close it, and say, well, you know, all you got to do is just look on page 694 and the answer's there. Or look at page 321, the answer's there. It is the fact that God has withheld some things for us that does what? It drives us to the Word. Now, those who want to know the truth and discover the truth and be set free, there's a hunger in their hearts. Friend, listen, if you don't have a hunger for God, it says something about your relationship to Jesus Christ. And one of the motivations of this series is that you get hungry, thirsty, yearning deep down inside, that you cannot get enough of who God is and what he's like in order that your life and my life may reach the potential that God has made for us. Listen, he says it was by his divine power. Listen, if it took his divine power to execute this, it means it takes his divine power to make it practical in our life. Seeing that his divine power has granted to us everything pertaining to life and godliness, how? Through the true epigenosko, that means the full experiential knowledge of Jesus Christ, who called us by his own glory and excellence. Now, let me show you what that means. What he's saying is this, that God has given to us every single thing we need to live a godly life in him. That came through our knowledge, our saving knowledge of Jesus Christ. And he says that God appealed to us in this manner. That when you were saved, God made his appeal to you through his own glory and excellence. And here's what that means. That God makes his appeal to lost men today, not on the basis of hellfire and damnation. But he says, I'm appealing to you to give me your life. I'm appealing that you will respond to my gift of goodness and grace to you. He says, I'm appealing to you on the basis of my love and goodness and mercy and generosity. I'm appealing to you on the basis that I am God and you need to be saved. I'm appealing on the basis that you can become the person that I have equipped you to be. And so he says, I make my appeal to you on the fact that I'm willing to accept you as the sinner as you are. I'm willing to accept you, redeem you, reconcile you.
I'm willing to make you a brand new creation. That's God's appeal. Listen, how can you turn down, my friend, when Almighty God is saying to you, I'm willing to accept you just like you are. I'm willing to change you step by step. I'm willing to move into your life and forgive you of your sins. I'm willing to take you right where you are in your self-condemnation, in your rejection, your inadequacy, your inferiority, your sense of insecurity, your sense of worthlessness that you don't belong.

Everything that is as you absolutely clouded and smothered and choking the very life out of you, God says, look, don't try to correct anything. I'll take you just the way you are. If you're willing to accept, ask me to forgive you, willing to accept me as your Savior and Lord, willing to yield your life to me, I'll turn your life around and make you a new creature. Let me ask you a question. What do you have to lose, my friend, when God Almighty has offered all of that, and He says He's offered it on the basis of grace? That is, there isn't anything you can do to pay for it, to merit it, work for it, nothing you can do but by faith bend your stubborn, rebellious will and say, Lord Jesus, not my will, but thine be done. And you see so many people who say, well, I would become a Christian, but I know I can't live it. What he says in this passage is that Almighty God, when you are saved, you are equipped with everything it will ever take to live it victoriously. But you need to be informed about what you have. You need to be taught about how to get this into your life, execute it in your life on a daily practical basis. Verse 4. Something else he says we have because of this relationship to him. For by these, that is his glory and excellence, his appeal, and what that appeal has brought our salvation, he has granted to us his precious and magnificent promises, in order that by them you might become partakers of the divine nature, having escaped the corruption that's in this world by lust. Now listen, he says he's granted to you, that is, out of these mighty hands of God, out of these mighty, omnipotent hands of his, he says that he's reached out to you and he said, there's everything you will ever need to live the Christian life godly, successfully, triumphantly. Everything you'll ever need in these godly, omnipotent, all-sufficient, ever-adequate hands of Almighty God. Now, let me ask you a question. If that's true, what in the world are you worried about? In other words, he says he's already granted. Now, watch this. For by these he has granted to us his precious promises. Now watch this. He didn't say you're going to get his promise. He didn't say you're going to have a promise. He says that in times past, Almighty God executed something. God Almighty granted to you and me in the past every single promise that Almighty God in his omniscience could come up with. He has granted that to us. Having executed that, all of them have been available to us from the moment we've been saved. He didn't say, you're going to get a promise. He said, they're already yours. They have already been deposited to your account. Listen, for by these he has granted to us, now watch this, two words. He didn't say God's promises. He said magnificent, precious promises. Now precious means, watch. Precious means, and you see, Peter didn't write this. He penned what God wrote and put it in his mind to write. God said, on the basis of his judgment, this isn't man's judgment, this is God's judgment, on the basis of divine judgment, on the basis of omniscience, knowing everything, God says those promises are tremendous in value. He says not only that, and the word he uses here for magnificent is tremendous. The Greek word is megas. So he didn't say that God's just given you and me some promises. He said he has, listen, what did he say? That these great, mighty hands have given to us, now watch the full meaning, have given to us already in the past. They are in our present possession here and now. And that word granted means in our present possession, no strings attached. It's a work of grace. In God's almighty, omnipotent hands, he has reached out to you and me, and he has given to us, we have on our account, every single promise in this book, and he says they are magnificent promises. That is, listen, it's like God's capsules, and they are mega doses of God's grace. That's what he's saying. Every single promise is a mega dose of God's grace toward you and me. Any of you deserve any of them? Not a one. Any of you ever seen a promise of God that came up short? No. Any of you ever seen a situation, a problem, a heartache, a burden that God was not more than sufficient? And many of us have been through deep, deep, deep trials and heartaches in our lives.
Has God's remedy ever come up short? He says they are megadoses. They are magnificent, magnificent megadoses, mega capsules of God's grace. Listen, and they are what? They are designed

0: and fitted and programmed just to meet your particular need at that time. And what I'm saying to you is that all of us have every single promise God's ever given. We have it. He says he's already given it to us. In the past tense, he says perfect passive. He gave it to us. He executed. We have it now. And it is God's purpose to so work in your life and my life that our life is an ongoing experience of doing what? Continuously claiming the promises of God, claiming his health, claiming his healing, claiming his wisdom, claiming his direction. How can I, you say, well, how can you claim all that? Because, you see, here's the problem. Here's what God wants us to do. He wants us to look at his word. So what does he do? He wants us to take every need we have and stack it against the word. Well, here's what he said. For by these he has granted to us his precious, magnificent megadoses of grace, in order that what? By them you might become partakers of the divine nature, having escaped the corruption that's in the world by lust. So he says, there's a third thing that you and I have, and the third thing we have in this passage is that you and I have victory over sin in this life. Listen, he says, now by these magnificent promises, one of those promises is my forgiveness and salvation. My forgiveness on a daily basis and all the rest that goes with that. He says that we might become partakers. That means a sharer. It's the same word in the Greek of koinonia, which is fellowship. That in fellowshipping with him, listen, here's the key. In fellowshipping with him, what? In fellowshipping with him, we escape the overwhelming defeat by corruption, which is the result of lust. So he says it is in our fellowship. Now listen. When you and I are fellowshipping with him, we're talking with him, listening to him, claiming his promises, in the word, seeking to know him, but it is in our fellowship with him that we find the way out when temptation comes. It is in our fellowship that we understand more of what he's like as God quietly reveals himself. And so oftentimes, so simply, he can tell us the most precious, beautiful truths. And we're just being quiet, listening to him, focusing on a promise. God knew that you and I all of our life would need not his assistance, but his very life. And you see what he's saying in this passage is this. He says, I've already given you everything you'll ever need to live a godly life. Secondly, he says, every promise in the book's mine, and I've given it to you with my great large hands of grace and love and mercy. He says, I have already given to you every single promise, valuable, precious, magnificent promises given by God. And he says, they're yours. And as you exercise these promises, he says, you'll be able to escape the slimy, slick, tar-like, gluey, molasses-like carnality and fleshliness that's all over this world. He says, you'll be able to live your life in the grace of God, in the power of God, in the peace of God, in the purity of God, in the prosperity of God. How? Just resting on what he's already provided. You see, that's why the believer's life is a walk. It's a walk in grace. It's a walk in spirit. It's a walk in faith. It's a walk in love. And friend, I don't know who you are or where you are, but I can tell you this. Until you discover by faith what I'm talking about, you're going to spend your life and wonder what's missing, and I can tell you what's missing. Jesus Christ and all that comes with having him as your Savior, your Lord, your Master, and your life.
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7: Today's scripture reading is Romans chapter 5, verses 6 through 8. For while we were still helpless, at the right time, Christ died for the ungodly. For one will hardly die for a righteous man, though perhaps for the good man someone would dare even to die. But God demonstrates his own love toward us, in that while we were yet sinners, Christ died for us.
0: New believers may find it difficult to accept that God loves them just as they are. After all, much of the world operates by conditional love, which offers approval and acceptance on the basis of performance. So when we first come to Christ, there is often a natural tendency to assume we must strive to earn blessings. Divine love can never be gained by human effort. There's nothing we can do to make our Father love us more, nor can we do anything to make Him stop loving us. No matter what has occurred in your past or what you're struggling with right now, God's love is freely given to you. Our Heavenly Father pours His love upon us without exception. It's not as if He postponed loving you until the moment you invited Him into your life. In truth, the Lord never began to love you at all. He always has. From the creation of the world, God knew you and loved you. Rejoice in the Father's love. Experience His peace instead of focusing only on what-ifs, and embrace a life characterized by purpose rather than fear. It's available as soon as you prayerfully open your arms to His unconditional love.
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0: The grace and mercy of God never fail. Here's a moment with Charles Stanley.
8: God is a God of grace and mercy and love and goodness and kindness toward us. And all of us who have been saved realize we were saved by the grace of God. That means by His unmerited, that is, His undeserved love and favor toward us as a result of sending His Son, the Lord Jesus Christ, to the cross to die for our sin. We realize we didn't deserve that. That is a gift of His grace. We're quick to understand that. Sometimes we forget to realize that everything else that comes our way is also the result of God's grace and love and mercy toward us. You say, well, what about those difficult times, those times that we don't like? Well, sometimes those also are gifts of God's goodness and love and mercy and grace toward us. Now, we don't realize why He sends them. We don't particularly like it. We don't like the nature of it. We don't like the timing of it. We don't like

0: anything about it. And then as time goes by, we look back and realize God was just loving us. He was preventing us from doing something that would have wrecked our lives. We were heading in a direction that God knew was not wise. And so even the difficult times, those times that we don't understand, are also oftentimes acts of His love and grace and mercy.
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1: A.W. Tozer once warned that the church had traded its high view of God for something so low, so ignoble, as to be unworthy of thinking people. That was 50 years ago, and things haven't improved. But today, on Insight for Living, Chuck Swindoll cuts through the noise of a theologically shallow culture to recover something ancient, revolutionary, and life-changing. The love of God as Scripture actually describes it. Not a feeling, not a sentiment, a force so vast, so unconditional, so relentlessly personal that it will reframe everything you thought you knew.

I would like to give you 12 words that I hope you will never, ever forget. Here they are. What we think about God is the most important thing about us. Once again, what we think about God is the most important thing about us. I'll repeat that periodically through this message because I want it riveted into your brain. You'll need it in this day in which there is a lot of sloppy and silly thinking about God. Matter of fact, if we have a low and inaccurate view of God, our worship will be shallow and skewed and dissatisfying. However, if we have a high view of God, and if it is true, our worship will be meaningful and pure, satisfying and deep. I'll go further. If we shape our thinking about God from the culture around us, our life will remain complicated and even become chaotic. But if we allow Holy Scripture to shape our thinking, God will emerge in our minds as He is, real, personal, meaningful, all-powerful. What we think about God is the most important thing about us. Tragically, not many people think that much about God. In fact, there are a few who don't do much thinking at all these days. I like the way one wag put it, "God is a lot like my pastor. I don't hear from him during the week, and I don't understand him on Sunday." Maybe you feel that way. Today, I want you to understand him. I want him to become, well, real to you. He is at work, whether you see him or hear him or feel him, he is there. And as Francis Schaeffer once put it, he's not silent. He is at work in what you called tragedies, surprises, and unexpected events. He's at work when you began to doubt. He was not in any way out of control. What we think about God is the most important thing about us. Truth be told, the church

of the 21st century has reached an all-time low water mark theologically. We have come into shallow waters biblically. This isn't a new realization. A.W. Tozer wrote of it 50 or more years ago. The church has surrendered her once lofty concept of God and has substituted it for one so low, so ignoble, as to be utterly unworthy of thinking, worshiping men and women. With our loss of the sense of majesty has come the further loss of awe and consciousness of the divine presence. We have therefore lost our spirit of worship and our ability to withdraw inwardly to meet God in adoring silence. How true is that? Adoring silence. We are beginning to learn about our Heavenly Father. One of the things we are learning is that he is not an old, doting, heavenly grandfather who sits around nodding and winking and handing out $20 bills for you to buy another video game. The God of the Scriptures is our awesome, holy, glorious, loving Heavenly Father. A great deal of difference when painted in that light. When you think about the love of God, it's necessary these days that we explain or define what it does not mean. God is not one who sits in his heaven nodding and saying, no matter what, anything goes, because I love you. That wouldn't be love. That wouldn't be good for us. God is not saying, my love is so strong, so consistent, so deep, I'm willing to overlook any sinful thought, word, or deed you participate in. Doesn't matter. I love you. While I'm at it, he isn't saying, my love means that nothing you do will grieve me because I care so much for you. I don't even notice it when you walk away. That is not an accurate understanding, in spite of what you may have learned or been taught. We're going to discover today what it means to say that God is love. In 1 John chapter 4, we read a statement that is just three words, and you may have heard them throughout your religious life or spiritual life. 1 John 4, verse 7, verse 8, you will read, God is love. Verse 8 concludes with the three words, God is love. That means this: he personifies unconditional love. Love permeates who he is and everything he does. His love is spontaneous, it is sacrificial, it is consistent, it is self-giving, it is active. It is full of understanding, but it is not absent from his other characteristics. You see, not only does 1 John tell us that God is love, verse 8, as well as verse 16 of this fourth chapter, back in chapter 1, I want you to notice in verse 5, we read, this is the message we have heard from him and announced to you, that God is light. There's another three words to compare or contrast with God is love. The one who is loving, consistently, unconditionally loving, is also the God of light. And you will read at the end of the verse, in him there is no darkness at all. That means not a trace of darkness. Not a touch, not a hint, not a particle of unholiness or impurity. God is holy, God is just, God is pure, God is full of splendor, God is light. We must keep these two.

two thoughts in balance. The one who is love is also light. His love reaches out, seeks us, and desires us. His love tempers his justice and his righteousness. His love prompts his grace to us. His love must never be separated from his other characteristics. It is an attribute of our Heavenly Father, and so I would add to my statement another word. What we think about God's love is the most important thing about us. We're all members of a family. You came from a family. Perhaps you have married and come into another family as well. Perhaps you've never married, or you're not now married. The point is, we understand family. So we understand the love in a family. Let's take you who are married. Perhaps I should say those of us who are married. We who are married have relationship with another individual like no other person on this earth. We love them, we want to believe, unconditionally. And sometime we will even say that. The fact is, our love has limits. And sometime, as we have learned in these last few years, our love has to get tough. There are boundaries you don't cross, even though you are unconditionally loved. A wife would never say to her husband as he's on his way to a sales meeting in another city, "Hey, anything goes, sweetheart, no matter what you do, I love you." Whoa, not anything goes. She says to him, in effect, "My love for you is deep, and I believe in you, therefore I know you'll remain faithful to me." There's a limit on that love, and it's balanced by the reminder that there needs to also be faithfulness. How about a parent's love for a child? Let's go there. We're all the children of someone. We have a father, we have a mother. Your mother or father may still be with you, maybe have gone, but you have a memory of being reared in the home of your parents. Leave 1 John and go to Hebrews chapter 12, back a few books. Hebrews 12 will talk about the love of a father, and you will see love at work in a surprising way, and it will help us understand and define love. Hebrews 12, verse 6. Those whom the Lord loves, he disciplines. Look at that. Wait a minute. Those whom the Lord loves, he disciplines? Absolutely. In fact, if you read further, and we will, that's how we know we are his sons, we are his daughters. For those whom the Lord loves, he disciplines. He scourges every son whom he receives. It is for discipline that you endure. God deals with you as with sons. Now look at the question. For what son, we could even add, what daughter is there whom his father does not discipline? If you are without discipline, of which all have become partakers, then you are illegitimate children. You're not really sons. Furthermore, we had earthly fathers to discipline us, and we respected them. Shall we not much rather be subject to the Father of spirits and live? They disciplined us for a short time as seemed best to them, but he disciplines us for our good, that we may share his holiness. All discipline for the moment seems not to be joyful, but sorrowful. Yet those who have been trained by it, afterwards it yields the peaceful fruit of righteousness. I believe those were some of my mother's and father's favorite verses of Scripture. I've used those verses in the early years of rearing our children. Now, I have some funny stories I could tell you about quoting verses like that. And I would sometimes say, and I learned not to say it as a result of a story I'm going to tell you, I would sometimes say to one of our children, "You know, to discipline you right now hurts me more than it does you." They always gave me that, "Yeah, really, look." Well, one occasion, our youngest daughter, Colleen, and I were on the way up the stairs. She had disobeyed and disobeyed and disobeyed again and again. And I said, "Come here, young lady." We were on our way up the stairs and the tears started. No one could cry quite like Colleen. And on the way up the stairs, my father's

heart began to sort of, well, yield a little. And I remember the verse of scripture, the one whom a father loves, he disciplines. So I get to the top of the stairs and I walk in the room and I close the door and she, that's those big crocodile eyes at me and says, "Daddy, you know?" And I said, "You know what, honey, you need to know this hurts me as much as it hurts you." She said, "Daddy, I've got a great idea. Don't do it and both of us will be happier." So I stopped saying things like that. The truth is, it does pain the Father. It does grieve the Lord when we walk away from Him. He's saddened over the fact that we make a foolish decision and walk in the flesh. He's our Father. He loves us. He cares about us deeply and profoundly. But His love doesn't exist as a solitary virtue. He's also just. He's righteous. He's holy. Let me show you an example of the Father's unconditional love. Deuteronomy chapter 7. I love this verse of scripture. Deuteronomy 7, verses 6, 7, and 8. These words were spoken by Moses to the people of Israel, to the Hebrews. They have been through the wilderness. They are right on the verge of the promised land. He is delivering his swan song in this book of Deuteronomy. The word itself means second law. So it's a reiteration of the law. And he is assuring his people of the Father's love. Look at Deuteronomy 7, 6. "You are a holy people to the Lord your God. The Lord your God has chosen you to be a people for his own possession out of all the peoples who are on the face of the earth." Now the verse I love. "The Lord did not set his love on you nor choose you because you were more in number than any of the peoples, for you were the fewest of all peoples, but because the Lord loved you and kept the oath which he swore to your forefathers, the Lord brought you out by a mighty hand and redeemed you from the house of slavery from the hand of Pharaoh, king of Egypt." Isn't that great? Why does the Lord love us? Because he loves you. Remember when your parent, back to parents again, remember when your parents would say, "I want you to do that." You'd say, "Why?" "Because I said so." And it never seemed to make sense. And I find it right here. "Lord, why do you love me?" "Because I said so." In fact, there's nothing about you that draws me to you. There's nothing all that impressive, and I've seen you at your worst. But because I choose to love you, that is the sovereign act of God allowing his mercy to overrule his justice. Knowing we deserve the worst, he provides the best. And the people of Israel could remember over and over again, it's because the Lord chose to love them. On your way toward the New Testament, stop off at Jeremiah. It's one of the great prophets of the Old Testament. Just after Isaiah, you will come to Jeremiah. Chapter 31, verse 3. Jeremiah 31, verse 3. Here we are. "The Lord appeared to him from afar, saying, 'I have loved you with an everlasting love. Therefore, I have drawn you with loving kindness.'" I want to linger here just long enough to remind you of a hymn that was written based on this. George Wade Robinson, back in the 19th century, was so moved when he read verse 3, "I have loved you with an everlasting love," that he wrote that hymn, "Loved with Everlasting Love, led by grace that love to know. Gracious Spirit from above, thou hast taught me it is so. Oh, this full and perfect peace, oh, this transport all divine, in a love which cannot cease, I am his and he is mine." Cannot cease. We're getting close to unconditional here, aren't we? It cannot cease. Before I turn to anything further, some of you are resisting the thought because you've not known unconditional love as long as you can remember. Tragically, some of you don't remember your parents telling you they loved you.
Maybe it's been a long time since someone

another adult has told you that they love you. I'll never forget while I was a part of the leadership at Dallas Seminary, one of our profs had written a major work on the book of Leviticus. I mean, it was a mother of all books on Leviticus. Let me put it that. I mean, he wrote more about Leviticus than Moses knew. And we had a chapel service, and we were honoring him. And I was so moved when I saw him standing there, so humble. And the publisher was there, and everybody, student body, was sort of applauding. And I just stood up, and then people saw me standing up and realized I meant to, and so they stood up, and then they started applauding, and I walked up to the prof, and I threw my arms around him, and I could tell by his response that was a new thing, and I whispered in his ear, and I said, Dr. So-and-so, I want you to know how much I love you and respect you for your work. He wrote me a note that afternoon I wish I would have saved. I would be reading it right now because his words are much more eloquent than mine. He said, I want you to know that never in my adult life have I ever had another man to tell me he loved me. I was shocked. Shouldn't have been, but I was. I mean, I thought someone that brilliant, that capable, that effective in the classroom, surely there were people telling him they loved him. You need to hear today

0: loves you the most. God loves you. I mean, he never comes to the place where he says, well, that's it. That's the last time. Gonna take you a long time to get back in my good graces. Shame on you. No. Look at it again. I have loved you with an everlasting love. In your darkest times, when you are, not only feel, but you are most unlovely, you really aren't all that loving to others, he would write you a note at that moment and tell you, listen, I love you right now. I love you. This morning, he says, I love you. I know all about your past. I know all of the things you have done, should have done, didn't do. I know the regrets. I know all the dark side. I know all the secrets. I love you. I love you, and I remind you of that today. Tonight, when you turn in, God is still saying, I love you. It's not a great thought. It's an everlasting love.
1: What we think about God is the most important thing about us. And today, Chuck Swindoll has given us something worth thinking about for the rest of our lives. God's love isn't sentimental, conditional, or fragile. It's everlasting, sovereign, and unshakable. And it's yours. 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And now, here's Chuck.
0: I came across a quote not long ago that I haven't been able to shake. It was from a man named John Allen, a Salvation Army saint who was near the end of his life. John made this shocking statement, I deserve to be damned. I deserve to be in hell. But God interfered. That last part is worth repeating. God interfered. Wow, I love that more than I can say. Because that's the story of the cross. We were running hard in the wrong direction, and God stepped in. He didn't send a memo.

Because that's the story of the cross. We were running hard in the wrong direction, and God stepped in. He didn't send a memo. He didn't offer a suggestion. He hung on a cross and bled and died and rose again. That's not a metaphor. That's history. And that interference has changed every life that's ever truly reckoned with it. Here's what keeps me up at night. Millions of people are still running the wrong direction, and they don't know it. They're busy. They're sincere. Some of them are sitting in church every Sunday, but they've never had a real, personal, life-altering encounter with the cross we proclaim. That's the whole reason Insight for Living exists. And here's what I want you to understand as we approach June 30th. When you send a gift to Insight for Living, God's Word doesn't just sit in a quiet studio. It goes through radio, through the internet, through social media, through printed resources, into homes and hearts all over the world. You are the one.

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1: When John the Baptist saw Jesus coming towards him, he cried out, "Behold the Lamb of God who takes away the sin of the world." Matt Bowring comes to sing, "Lamb of God."

The Bible has the answer. You have provided the questions, and we search the Scriptures, God's holy word, in order to find the answers. Question number one. Where in the Bible is the account of the prison gates opening of their own accord? Acts chapter 12 is where we find this, and Peter is the man who is in prison. He is awaiting execution, and we read in verses 6 to 10 of the account. On the very night when Herod was about to bring him forward, that is Peter, Peter was sleeping between two soldiers bound with two chains, and guards in front of the door were watching over the prison. And behold, an angel of the Lord suddenly appeared, and a light shone in the cell. He struck Peter's side and woke him up, saying, "Get up quickly," and his chains fell off his hands. And the angel said to him, "Gird yourself and put on your sandals," and he did so. And he said to him, "Wrap your cloak around you and follow me." And he went out and continued to follow, and he did not know that what was being done by the angel was real, but thought he was seeing a vision. When they had passed the first and second guard, they came to the iron gate that leads into the city, which opened for them by itself. And they went out and went along one street, and immediately the angel departed from him. There you have it. Acts chapter 12 is what you are looking for. But I would also direct your attention to a somewhat similar jail release that takes place not in the experience of Peter, but rather of the other foremost apostle that Luke records for us in Acts, and that, of course, is Paul in chapter 16 of Acts, verses 25 and 26. About midnight, Paul and Silas were praying and singing hymns of praise to God. Where were they? They were in jail in Philippi for the faithful proclamation of the gospel. But they're singing hymns, they're praying and praising God. And the prisoners were listening to them. And suddenly there came a great earthquake, and the foundations of the prison house were shaken. And immediately all the doors were opened, and everyone's chains were unfastened. Read again Acts chapter 12 and Acts chapter 16 of these marvelous accounts. Question number two. Did Jesus really have to

die such a horrific, horrible death, such an awful death as crucifixion, the death which he did die. I wish to take you to three passages of Scripture, Galatians, Hebrews, and then deep into the Old Testament, into Leviticus. In Galatians chapter 3, beginning with verse 10, we read, "As many as are of the works of the law are under a curse, for it is written, 'Cursed is everyone who does not abide by all things written in the book of the law to perform them.'" The law has a very stringent requirement of all those who seek to abide by the law, that if you do not keep every last part of it, you are a lawbreaker. And so there is a curse which comes as a result. We read in verse 13 then, "Christ redeemed us from the curse of the law, from that very curse which we were under, having become a curse for us. He, our great substitute. For it is written, 'Cursed is everyone who hangs on a tree.'" Did Jesus really have to die such a horrible death? It was appointed for each and every one of us

die such a death because of our sins. We were under condemnation. We were under a curse. But the love of God reached out to us, and Christ came in order that he might die in the place of each of us. Then Hebrews chapter 9, verse 22. All things are cleansed with blood, and without the shedding of blood, there is no forgiveness. There is no forgiveness without the shedding of blood. This takes us back to Leviticus chapter 17 and verse 11, where we read, "The life of the flesh is in the blood." Why is the shedding of blood so important? It is the life that is there. And Jesus, him giving his life for us, thereby freed us from the curse and injected life into us, into our dead bodies, into our dead souls. When we were dead in our trespasses and sins, Christ, he came that he might redeem us. Once again, Leviticus 17, verse 11, the life of the flesh is in the blood. And God says, I have given it to you on the altar to make atonement for your souls. For it is the blood by reason of the life that makes atonement. The death that Jesus died is what was indeed a horrific, awful, horrible death in every way. The scourging, the crown of thorns, the spear that was thrust in his side subsequently, the nails that pierced his hands and his feet. It was a horrific death indeed. It underscores two things: our sin and the price of our sin, the penalty for our sin, as well as the love of God. And if we say, well, couldn't the Father just have said, look, we're going to just call bygones be, let bygones be bygones, and let's just forget about the whole thing. There needed to be a cleansing. There was a requirement of death for life, and Christ died in our place. It shows to us the horrificness, the horribleness of sin. It shows to us the love of God. And rather than deal with the gory details of it, consider this: the love of God for your lost soul, that he would not let you go, but that he paid the penalty, that he took that price upon himself. Thank you for these questions. If you have a question, send it to us. Our mailing address is Faith to Live By, Box 426, Winnipeg, Manitoba, R3C2H6. Heidi Taves now comes to sing 'Tis the Blessed Hour of Prayer, and that is followed by Rick Bowring and Tim Sturby teaming up to sing His Strength is Perfect.

The Faith to Live By musicians are pleased to announce a brand new CD of 13 songs under the title Joy Comes in the Morning. The title track, Joy Comes in the Morning, is sung by the male quartet. We also have the ladies trio singing We Praise Thee, O God, Our Redeemer. Heidi and Rick team up to sing Until Then. The full group sing both Shelter Me and The Lord Bless You and Keep You, a great favorite of mine. Rick also sings He's Been Faithful. Joy comes in the morning indeed, and we would like to put a copy of this brand new 13-song CD into your hands as quickly as possible. 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

we continue to examine the world, how that Jesus and God the Father view this world, and how that we, as his followers, as believers in Christ, how we

We are also to approach this world and to have it in our mind. I draw to your attention Matthew chapter 16 and verse 26. Jesus declares, "What will it profit a man if he gains the whole world and forfeits his soul? Or what will a man give in exchange for his soul?" Here Jesus underscores the value of a single soul, that which will dwell for all eternity when the skyscrapers of this world and all the inventions of this world are long forgotten and passed away, when all of the glories of the kingdoms of this world are but a little footnote in the history of this world. Jesus declares, "What will a man give in exchange for his soul? For its value is of incalculable worth." Jesus here is speaking to his disciples about those who would come after him. And he is underscoring that discipleship is costly, but to neglect the soul is even more dangerous. Yes, indeed, there is a cost to be counted as we come and as we follow Jesus. Jesus said to his disciples, "If anyone wishes to come after me, he must deny himself and take up his cross and follow me. For whoever wishes to save his life will lose it, but whoever loses his life for my sake will find it." And then these same words which I just gave to you, "For what will it profit a man if he gains the whole world and forfeits his own soul?" Was Jesus being unnecessarily stern? Was Jesus overstating the case? I say absolutely not. Or was Jesus being unfair to his disciples, saying to them, "You need to count the cost and you need to pay the price," whereas he himself possibly had not? By no means, once again. Matthew was the one who, in chapter 4 and verse 8, considering Jesus in the wilderness, having fasted for 40 days, the tempter leaning hard upon him in three recorded temptations, which encapsulate and which put their arms around all of the temptations which we face today.

and says to him, look, I will give you all of the kingdoms of this world. The devil showed him took him to a high mountain and showed him all the kingdoms of this world and their glory. And the devil said to Jesus, now, let's strike a bargain. All these things, all of these kingdoms, all of the glory that is associated with these kingdoms, I will hand over to you. I have one simple little request of you. It is just a minor little thing. Consider that there is an easier way. You need not go to the cross. The

All you need to do is just bow down, fall down, and worship me. Jesus, he comes, he realizes the deception that is in that. Whenever the devil speaks, he speaks a lie. He is a deceiver. He is a liar from the very beginning. He is, in fact, the father of lies. We need to also understand that for ourselves. And Jesus, he knew the glories of this world, but he knew the glory of another world. He knew the commendation. He knew the compliment of his father. When his father said, "You are my beloved son, in you I am well pleased," because he was walking in the way that was right and proper, the way of God's direction. And so Jesus says, "Nothing doing, devil. I'm not going to fall for your cheap trick. I am going to continue to go in God's way." Oh, dear friend, how I would bid for you that you would see the world even as Jesus saw it and continues to see it. All of the glory of this world, what will a man give if he forfeits his soul, if he exchanges eternity for just a moment of time? Continue to look in faith to the cross and to what Jesus has done there.

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1: Hi, this is Dr. John Neufeld, and this is Back to the Bible Canada's Bible Minute. Psalm 20, verse 7 says, "Some trust in chariots and some in horses, but we trust in the name of the Lord our God." These are the words of David and his officers as they faced the Ammonites and the Arameans in battle. These enemies came against David and his men with vast numbers of horses and chariots, and we read about it in 2 Samuel chapter 10, verses 6 to 8. According to Deuteronomy 17, verse 16, David was not to multiply horses for himself. Those who came against him with cavalry and chariots must have felt very confident, but David saw that God was more than a match for all his enemies, and in him, he trusted with implicit confidence. Facing what seems impossible makes us surely trust in God. 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

0: again and welcome to Night Watch. I'm Brother John, your host. Stay with me tonight as we share some songs of inspiration and encouragement for tonight and some hope for tomorrow.
1: We begin our program this evening with a song by the Crab Family. It's titled, You Chose to Be My Friend.
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All right, if that don't make you want to go, I don't know what does. That was Canada's Double Portion. And now, here's Chris Bryant to sing the song, The Wind and the Waves Still Know.

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We have the sweet assurance that His grace will lead us home. 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

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It was and is a perfect plan. 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Here's Young Street Vocal Band.

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If you've enjoyed our program, we'd like to hear about it. 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Until next time, I'm Brother John. Good night.

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2: For today, a chance of more thunder in Swift Current with wind gusting up to 50 and a high of 17. For tonight, a smaller chance for rain and thunder again here with a low of 9. Tomorrow, it's going to be cloudy with a good chance of showers and a high of 16. Friday, though, it's supposed to be sunshine and a high of 22. Saturday, sunny again and a high of 25. By Sunday, we're seeing a chance for more showers again at a high of 21. For local news, weather, and sports, that's always on SwiftCurrentOnline.com.
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2: For today, we see a chance of rain again here, maybe even a thunderstorm this afternoon, getting to a high of 17. Tonight, dropping it to a low of 9 degrees with a smaller chance of rain. By tomorrow, we're seeing it improve to 16 degrees for the day with a small chance of some showers. Friday, it's going to be 22 and sunny. By Saturday, 25 and sunny. And then finally, Sunday, 21 with a chance of more rain. Local news, weather, and sports. 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

cleaning out the garage on a Saturday morning? 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
2: For today, a chance of more thunder in Swift Current with wind gusting up to 50 and a high of 17. For tonight, a smaller chance for rain and thunder again here with a low of 9. Tomorrow, it's going to be cloudy with a good chance of showers and a high of 16. Friday, though, it's supposed to be sunshine and a high of 22. Saturday, sunny again and a high of 25. By Sunday, we're seeing a chance for more showers again at a high of 21. For local news, weather, and sports, that's always on SwiftCurrentOnline.com.
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2: For today, we see a chance of rain again here, maybe even a thunderstorm this afternoon, getting to a high of 17. Tonight, dropping it to a low of 9 degrees with a small

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3: For today, a chance of more thunder in Swift Current with wind gusting up to 50 and a high of 17. For tonight, a smaller chance for rain and thunder again here with a low of 9. Tomorrow, it's going to be cloudy with a good chance of showers and a high of 16. Friday, though, it's supposed to be sunshine and a high of 22. Saturday, sunny again and a high of 25. By Sunday, we're seeing a chance for more showers again at a high of 21. For local news, weather, and sports, that's always on SwiftCurrentOnline.com.
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3: For today, we see a chance of rain again here, maybe even a thunderstorm this afternoon, getting to a high of 17. Tonight, dropping it to a low of 9 degrees with a smaller chance of rain. By tomorrow, we're seeing it improve to 16 degrees for the day with a small chance of some showers. Friday, it's going to be 22 and sunny. By Saturday, 25 and sunny. And then finally Sunday, 21 with a chance of more rain. Local news, weather, and sports. 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
3: For today, we see a chance of rain again here, maybe even a thunderstorm this afternoon, getting to a high of 17. Tonight, dropping it to a low of 9 degrees with a smaller chance of rain. By tomorrow, we're seeing it improve to 16 degrees for the day with a small chance of some showers. Friday, it's going to be 22 and sunny. By Saturday, 25 and sunny. And then finally Sunday, 21 with a chance of more rain. Local news, weather, and sports. 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
8: For today, a chance of more thunder in Swift Current with wind gusting up to 50 and a high of 17. For tonight, a smaller chance for rain and thunder again here with a low of 9. Tomorrow, it's going to be cloudy with a good chance of showers and a high of 16. Friday, though, it's supposed to be sunshine and a high of 22. Saturday, sunny again and a high of 25. By Sunday, we're seeing a chance for more showers again at a high of 21. For local news, weather, and sports, that's always on SwiftCurrentOnline.com.
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4: For today, we see a chance of rain again here, maybe even a thunderstorm this afternoon, getting to a high of 17. Tonight, dropping it to a low of 9 degrees with a smaller chance of rain. By tomorrow, we're seeing it improve to 16 degrees for the day with a small chance of some showers. Friday, it's going to be 22 and sunny. By Saturday, 25 and sunny. And then finally Sunday, 21 with a chance of more rain. Local news, weather, and sports. 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
2: For today, a chance of more thunder in Swift Current with wind gusting up to 50 and a high of 17. For tonight, a smaller chance for rain and thunder again here with a low of 9. Tomorrow, it's going to be cloudy with a good chance of showers and a high of 16. Friday, though, it's supposed to be sunshine and a high of 22. Saturday, sunny again and a high of 25. By Sunday, we're seeing a chance for more showers again at a high of 21. For local news, weather, and sports, that's always on SwiftCurrentOnline.com.
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3: For today, we see a chance of rain again here, maybe even a thunderstorm this afternoon, getting to a high of 17. Tonight, dropping it to a low of 9 degrees with a smaller chance of rain. By tomorrow, we're seeing it improve to 16 degrees for the day with a small chance of some showers. Friday, it's going to be 22 and sunny. By Saturday, 25 and sunny. And then finally Sunday, 21 with a chance of more rain. Local news, weather, and sports. 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
4: For today, a chance of more thunder in Swift Current with wind gusting up to 50 and a high of 17. For tonight, a smaller chance for rain and thunder again here with a low of 9. Tomorrow, it's going to be cloudy with a good chance of showers and a high of 16. Friday, though, it's supposed to be sunshine and a high of 22. Saturday, sunny again and a high of 25. By Sunday, we're seeing a chance for more showers again at a high of 21. For local news, weather, and sports, that's always on SwiftCurrentOnline.com.
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out the garage on a Saturday morning? 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

0: That's Riley Green and a damn good day to leave on Country 94.1, Country 1490. Hello and good morning. It is Chris along with you here on your Wednesday midweek on the downhill slope to the weekend. Now, thanks so much for tuning in with me today. 10 degrees currently in Swift Current and having a look-see outside. It looks as though at present the rain has stopped, but I mean, it was raining when I woke up this morning at 4. It stopped for a little bit, but really just continued along again, rained some more. So it's holding off at the moment, but it's likely going to be a day of rain pretty well all day long. 19 degrees, the expected high here in Swift Current, currently 10. Shaunavon sitting at 9 with a high of 17 expected, a mix of sun and cloud and a chance of a thunderstorm coming a little bit later on this afternoon in both areas here in the southwest. Tonight looking more of the same, and then Thursday, the same kind of deal. Chance we could see a thunderstorm in the afternoon again. More details are available by checking out the Canada West Harvest Center local weather page on Swift Current Online. Well, coming up a little bit later on here in the morning show, lots of guests are going to be popping on by. We're going to be chatting with Michael Hollis from Dockstown. We're going to be talking all about this weekend. We've got, Dockstown opening up this weekend, and a little Father's Day special is in there as well. So we're going to talk a little bit more about that. The Swift Current Ag and X are going to be coming by as well. Frontier Days, as you know. Next week, it's crazy. This time next week, it will be opening up. So we're excited to chat more about that. And Keely Williams from Windscape and Long Days Night will be coming by on the show as well. More Frontier Days giveaways and taking another qualifier for our Country Thunder prize package. That's all coming up later in the show. Plus, of course, birthdays, anniversaries, and everything else you know and love as well. Going to be a fun show today. Looking forward. Music from Carter Faith, her latest, Betty, is coming up.
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5: Good morning, it's Eric Adam taking a look at your five-day forecast. Today's going to see a mix of sun and cloud with a 60% chance of showers, risk of a thunderstorm this afternoon, wind northwest 30, gusting to 50 with a high of 19 and a UV index of 7 or high. Tonight, partly cloudy, 30% chance of showers early this evening with another risk of a thunderstorm, wind northwest 20, becoming light near midnight and a low of 8. For Thursday, a mix of sun and cloud, 30% chance of showers in the afternoon with a risk of thunderstorm, wind northwest 20 kilometers an hour, gusting to 40 near noon with a high of 17. For Friday, sunny and a high of 24. For Saturday, cloudy with a 60% chance of showers and a high of 24.

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0: It's Tanya Tucker and Strong Enough to Bend on Country 94.1, Country 1490. Good morning, 641, here in the show powered by Canadian Tire. Thank you so much for tuning in with me today. My name is Chris as we mosey along here on a rather dreary, damp, wet morning this morning. Not currently raining, but it was for a better part of early this morning anyway. So lots of wet stuff out there. 17 degrees the high expected in Shaunavon today. 19 here in Swift Current, and a chance of a thunderstorm expected this afternoon. All those details are available by checking out the Canada West Harvest Center local weather page on Swift Current online, or your 5-day forecast, which is coming up in just a few moments' time, so stay tuned for that. Having a gander at the community events calendar, it is Wednesday, and Wednesday always means one thing. The Salvation Army brings back their Wednesday night community meal. Now, the hope is no rain in the evening, because they plan to do a little barbecuing again. Now, if they don't do barbecue, the Wednesday night community meal will still be a go. They'll find a way to make it work and make it make food for folks, because it has become an extremely popular event, which is great, because it's, you know, it's meant for folks that are maybe sitting there wondering, you know what, I don't know what we can do for supper tonight, we're having a tough time. Or folks that just want to come out, enjoy the fellowship, and just, mix and mingle amongst your peers and friends here in the community. So come on out for the Wednesday night community meal. You can join everybody in the parking lot at 5. Dinner is at 5:30. So come out, have some fun. A big thank you to St. Olaf's Lutheran Church, who will be hosting and sponsoring the meal this evening. If you would like any more information on the Wednesday night community meal or the Salvation Army in general, you're more than welcome to give them a call and contact. The meal itself is happening at the community church at 780 First Avenue Northwest. And for details, you can contact Arlene at 306-315-2671.
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15: It's Eric Adam taking a look at your five-day weather forecast. Today is going to see a mix of sun and cloud with a 60% chance of rain showers with a risk of a thunderstorm this afternoon. Wind northwest 30, gusting to 50 with a high of 19 and a UV index of 7 or high. Tonight, partly cloudy, 30% chance of showers early in the evening with another risk of a thunderstorm. Wind northwest 20, becoming light near midnight and a low of 8. For Thursday, a mix of sun and cloud, 30% chance of showers in the afternoon with a risk of a thunderstorm. Wind becoming northwest 20 kilometers an hour, gusting to 40 near noon with a high of 17.

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7: Good morning. I'm Eric Adam. Swift Current Mayor Al Bridle is continuing to advocate for changes to federal infrastructure funding programs. Bridle recently attended the Federation of Canadian Municipalities Conference in Edmonton, where he met with federal ministers to discuss infrastructure priorities affecting Swift Current.
8: The big reason I went is I knew there was going to be some federal ministers there, and I wanted to have a chance to speak to them. And I'd had the chance last October when I went to Ottawa with the group from Saskatchewan.
7: Bridle says infrastructure funding remains one of the city's top priorities. Conservation organizations and environmental nonprofits are coming together to spread awareness during Native Prairie Appreciation Week, which began this past Sunday and runs until Saturday. Manager of the Saskatchewan Prairie Conservation Action Plan, Carolyn Gaudette, shares that Native Prairie Appreciation Week is a way to engage people from diverse backgrounds about the value of Native Prairie and foster their appreciation for a unique ecosystem. The Saskatchewan Prairie Conservation Action Plan will announce the winners of its social media photo contest and youth poster contest later this month. NH Saskatchewan is set to host its 2026 spring meet this weekend. The town of Gull Lake is busy preparing for the first of their summer markets. Lindsay Alaban, Economic Development Officer with the town of Gull Lake, says vendors are excited to showcase their wares.
9: Yeah, I think it'll be a nice variety. Lots of our veggies and fruit producers aren't quite ready for the season yet, but they will be out in our later markets later in the year.
7: Proceeds from this first market will benefit ongoing repairs at the Gull Lake Elks Hall. And while introduced grasses play an important role in agriculture, proper management is key to preventing their spread into sensitive areas. Range Management Extension Specialist Andre Bonneau says producers are encouraged to monitor pastures closely and protect native rangelands.
10: So while these grasses are a good fit in managed pastures, it's important to keep them in check. Manage grazing carefully, watch for spread, and protect native rangelands wherever possible.
7: Maintaining that balance can help support both livestock production and long-term ecosystem health. And this week is Native Prairie Appreciation Week.
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11: I'm Colin Powers with a look at sports. In Prairie Gold Lacrosse League action last night in

little girl used to swing right there. I still see her pink bow and her brown hair. She's in the big city now, but she still calls home.

0: have the Recklaws and Good Old Days on Country 94.1, Country 1490. Good morning. It is Chris along with you here in the show, powered by Canadian Tire. 7:13 right now as we mosey along on another fine day here in downtown Swift Current. 10 degrees currently, 9 in Shaunavon. Yeah, it's wet outside. Yes, it's very gray outside, but you know what? The good thing, the moisture is going to do us all a world of good and makes things grow oh so nicely. More details in your five-day forecast coming around the corner in just a few moments' time. Joining me this morning in the Country 94.1 Country 1490 Morning Show, one of the volunteers from Dockstown, Michael Hollis, is along with me. Good morning.
1: Good morning, Chris.
0: How are you doing so far today, Michael?
1: Great. I'm enjoying this light little rain this morning.
0: Yeah, it's a weird thing to say that we're getting used to rain for the last, 3 weeks. It's kind of been the norm for us here.

0: Our town is looking good.
1: Yes, it is. Yeah, the green spaces are very green. No doubt about that. But let's talk Dockstown. Dockstown is getting set to open up, and Father's Day is going to be a fun weekend for you.
0: Oh, yes. Opening day, June 21st, right? Father's Day. It's called Sundays Sunday. So it's Ice Cream Sundays.
1: Nice.
0: Right? It's been a tradition at Dockstown. So if you're looking for pie this Sunday, you're not going to find it at Dockstown. But bring Dad out, give him some ice cream, and walk through our Heritage Village.
1: Absolutely. More than enough reason. Sundays on Sunday is a great idea, especially on Father's Day. And then you're, of course, getting set to open up. As you mentioned, opening day is Sunday, and then full time for the summer.
0: Yeah, the tea room will be open every Saturday and Sunday from 1 to 4:30 until August the 30th.
1: So what happens at the tea room? If someone's sitting there on a weekend thinking, you know what, I might want to pop on by, what can they find there?
0: You can find a whole slate of delicious home-cooked pies, maybe a crumble or a square, puff wheat cake if you don't like pie, and we'll serve you some nice tea or coffee and a beautiful pie, ice cream, all in our Heritage Village.
1: Absolutely. And that's the nice thing about the Heritage Village as well, too, is it's not just the tea room. Like, there's a lot of areas to visit in Dockstown.
0: We have a grain elevator, a really cool little train station. Our volunteers have done a lot of work this year in our implement building, getting it better, cleaned up, a better display in there. Of course, we have the famous McClatchy House from this district. We have a schoolhouse, church, blacksmith shop, country general store, and a professional building.
1: Yeah.
0: You know? And of course, on every weekend, we have an event planned as well, right?
1: Most definitely.
0: Oh, yeah. 4th of July, line dance party in the Airman's Billet. You know, July 12th, cowboy poetry, led by a local famous cowboy poet, Bryce Burnett.
1: You bet.
0: Yeah. 19th of July, antique tractors and classic cars in the park. On the 26th of July, we have a hymn sing in our church. We'll sing some old-time gospel songs. Very popular event.
1: Mm-hmm.
0: We have a new event this year, Barnyard Bingo.
1: Oh, right on.
0: We're going to hold a bingo in the Airman's Billet at 2 o'clock on August the 15th. Just a fun family event, right? Quilting show, August 15th and 16th. Man, if you're interested in stitchery and the fiber crafts, that's the place to go. You know, the quilts are displayed in our church. They're draped over the church pews. It's just a very nice setting.
1: Right.
0: Yeah. Of course, we're running our photo scavenger hunt all summer long. Good family fun. December, another new event for us, Christmas Village. We're going to try and decorate up some of our heritage buildings.
1: Oh, cool.
0: Some lights and a few characters, and give that a go. Just fun, new, good place to drive through with your family, right?
1: Definitely.
0: And then, of course, Chris, kids' camps are back.
1: That's fun. You know what? My kids are staples at the kids' camps, and they're already excited for this year.
0: Yes, that's great. And new events, again, we're always changing that up.
1: Excellent.
0: And that's what Dockstown looks like this summer.
1: It's going to be a fun summer, no doubt. So much going on and so much for people to come and experience. So, Michael, if anyone's looking for more information or details on Dockstown and the events happening, where can they find it?
0: Well, I think you can find some of that on Swift Current Online, as well as our Facebook page.
1: Fantastic. Well, Michael, we always appreciate you coming on by the show this morning.
0: Thank you, Chris. And you know we'll go for pie during the fair, right?
1: That sounds good. I'll be there.
0: Thank you.
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16: Good morning, it's Eric Adam taking a look at your five-day forecast. Today's going to see a mix of sun and cloud with a 60% chance of showers, risk of a thunderstorm this afternoon, wind northwest 30 gusting to 50 with a high of 19 and a UV index of 7 or high. Tonight, partly cloudy, 30% chance of showers early this evening with another risk of a thunderstorm, wind northwest 20 becoming light near midnight and a low of 8. For Thursday, a mix of sun and cloud, 30% chance of showers in the afternoon with a risk of thunderstorm, wind northwest 20 kilometers an hour gusting to 40 near noon with a high of 17. For Friday, sunny and a high of 24. For Saturday, cloudy with a 60% chance of showers and a high of 24. And for Sunday, showers and a high of plus 16. 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

0: That's Tim Hicks and Get By on Country 94.1, Country 1490. Good morning. It is Chris along with you here in the show, powered by Canadian Tire. 728, your information update, news, weather, and sports is all coming up in just a moment's time. 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We are taking qualifiers to potentially win a full a pair of weekend passes to Country Thunder this year, plus camping all weekend long. It is a $900 value that we are giving away this this Friday. And you can qualify right now. Caller number 5 is who we're looking for. Give us a call, 306-773-0941.
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4: Good morning, I'm Eric Adam. Swift Current Mayor Al Bridle joined municipal leaders from across Saskatchewan in Prince Albert last week to discuss challenges facing communities throughout the province. Topics included homelessness, addictions, policing, and infrastructure funding. Bridle says there is value in sharing ideas with other municipal leaders.
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0: That's Ella Langley's latest in Be Her on Country 94.1, Country 1490. Good morning. It is Chris along with you here in the show powered by Canadian Tire. Thank you so much for allowing me to be a part of your day today as we roll along in a wet and rainy Wednesday morning. It should get a little nicer by the weekend, but today, more of the same. Lots of rain and lots of wet stuff expected today. 19 the high in Swift Current, 17 in Shaunavon with the risk of a thunderstorm later this afternoon as well. Full details available in your five-day forecast coming around the corner in just a moment's time, but it is our favorite time of the day. It's time to do a little celebrating birthdays in anniversary style. So we're going to be starting things out, as we always do, with the other celebrities that are celebrating today. Venus Williams, one half of the Williams tennis superstars / legends / whatever you want to call them, 46 years old today. Will Forte is celebrating as well, too, birthday number 56. And Barry Manilow celebrating birthday number 83. I couldn't find a whole heck of a lot of other celebrities, so Barry Manilow gets the nod for us today. And those are the other celebrities celebrating. Having a look, see now with the local celebs celebrating. Eddie LeBlanc is celebrating birthday number 11 today. Happy birthday, Eddie, from Phoenix, Nicole, and Chris. Len and Holly Waker are celebrating their 31st anniversary with the message, "Honey, it's been 31 years since the day we said I do. I love you more and more every year. We could not celebrate our 30 years because of the accident, but you recovered and all is well. Lots of love." Birthday wishes to Tara Lee, celebrating birthday number 48 today. Happy birthday, Tara. Have a great day. Love from Linda and Daryl, Joe, and Kim. Daryl, Joe, Kim, it looks like. Also celebrating today, more wishes for Lennon Holly Waker. Happy anniversary, Mom and Dad. Hope you have a great day celebrating your anniversary together. We love you guys so much. With love from Shiloh, Sabrina, and Shakira. Madison Langan is celebrating birthday number 12 today. Happy 12th birthday, Madison, with lots of love from Nana and Papa. More anniversary wishes to Len and Holly Waker as well. 65-year anniversary. Wow, it's a big one. Bill and Trudy Jewett, happy anniversary. Congratulations for being married 65 years from Nancy, Ron, Norm, Susan, Julie, Wolfgang, and our families as well. Also celebrating, more birthday wishes to Madison Langan. Happy 12th birthday. Lots of love from Mom, Dad, and Grayson. Emery Goad is celebrating birthday number 6. Happy birthday to our bubbly, energetic, kind-hearted granddaughter. Hope you have the best birthday from Grandpa and Grandma Nestland. Birthday wishes, Mason Piché, celebrating birthday number 11. Happy birthday, Mason. Have a great day at school. We love you so much. With love from Mom, Dad, Liam, and Berkeley. Mason has some more birthday wishes coming his way. With lots of love from Mom, Dad, Liam, and Berkeley again. Ooh, double trouble. And Rowan Orton, celebrating birthday number 6. Happy 6th birthday, Rowan. Lots of love from Eve, Mom, and Dad. Those are your birthday and anniversary wishes for this oh-so-fine Wednesday, June the 17th. And a big congratulations goes out to 12 years old today, Madison Langan. Happy birthday. You are our birthday of the day winner, earning a gift certificate to the Pioneer Co-op Bakery. Remember, if you know somebody celebrating a birthday or an anniversary, send them over to us so we can celebrate too. Give us a call at 306-773-0941. Text the details to us on the full Line Ag text line or head on over to Swift Current Online and click the greeting zone.
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4: It's Eric Adam taking a look at your five-day weather forecast. Today is going to see a mix of sun and cloud with a 60% chance of rain showers with a risk of a thunderstorm this afternoon. Wind northwest 30, gusting to 50 with a high of 19 and a UV index of 7 or high. Tonight, partly cloudy, 30% chance of showers early in the evening with another risk of a thunderstorm. Wind northwest 20, becoming light near midnight and a low of 8. For Thursday, a mix of sun and cloud, 30% chance of showers in the afternoon with a risk of a thunderstorm, wind becoming northwest 20 kilometers an hour, gusting to 40 near noon with a high of 17. For Friday, sunny and a high of 24. For Saturday, cloudy with a 60% chance of rain showers and a high of 24. And for Sunday, showers with a high of plus 16. Local news, local weather, and local sports are all on SwiftCurrentOnline.com.
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7: Good morning, I'm Eric Adam. Swift Current Mayor Al Bridle is continuing to advocate for changes to federal infrastructure funding programs. Bridle recently attended the Federation of Canadian Municipalities Conference in Edmonton, where he met with federal ministers to discuss infrastructure priorities affecting Swift Current.
8: The big reason I went is I knew there was going to be some federal ministers there, and I wanted to have a chance to speak to them. And I'd had the chance last October when I went to Ottawa with the group from Saskatchewan.
7: Bridle says infrastructure funding remains one of the city's top priorities. Conservation organizations and environmental nonprofits are coming together to spread awareness during Native Prairie Appreciation Week, which began this past Sunday and runs until Saturday. Manager of the Saskatchewan Prairie Conservation Action Plan, Carolyn Gaudette, shares that Native Prairie Appreciation Week is a way to engage people from diverse backgrounds about the value of Native Prairie and foster their appreciation for a unique ecosystem. The Saskatchewan Prairie Conservation Action Plan will announce the winners of its social media photo contest and youth poster contest later this month. And Nature Saskatchewan is set to host its 2026 spring meet this weekend. The town of Gull Lake is busy preparing for the first of their summer markets. Lindsay Alaban, Economic Development Officer with the town of Gull Lake, says vendors are excited to showcase their wares.
9: Yeah, I think it'll be a nice variety. Lots of our veggies and fruit producers aren't quite ready for the season yet, but they will be out in our later markets later in the year.
7: Proceeds from this first market will benefit ongoing repairs at the Gull Lake Elks Hall. And while introduced grasses play an important role in agriculture, proper management is key to preventing their spread into sensitive areas. Range Management Extension Specialist Andre Bonneau says producers are encouraged to monitor pastures closely and protect native rangelands.
10: So while these grasses are a good fit in managed pastures, it's important to keep them in check. Manage grazing carefully, watch for spread, and protect native rangelands wherever possible.
7: Maintaining that balance can help support both livestock production and long-term ecosystem health. And this week is Native Prairie Appreciation Week.
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11: Good morning, it's Eric Adam taking a look at your five-day forecast. Today's going to see a mix of sun and cloud with a 60% chance of showers, risk of a thunderstorm this afternoon, wind northwest 30, gusting to 50 with a high of 19 and a UV index of 7 or high. Tonight, partly cloudy, 30% chance of showers early this evening with another risk of a thunderstorm, wind northwest 20, becoming light near midnight and a low of 8. For Thursday, a mix of sun and cloud, 30% chance of showers in the afternoon with a risk of thunderstorm, wind northwest 20 kilometers an hour, gusting to 40 near noon with a high of 17. For Friday, sunny and a high of 24. For Saturday, cloudy with a 60% chance of showers and a high of 24.

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0: It's Dean Brody with Bush Party on Country 94.1, Country 1490. Hello and good morning, 8:23 here in the show, powered by Canadian Tire. Thanks for joining me this morning. Ground, you'll see a little bit wet if you're just waking up and heading out. Yeah, we got some rain overnight. It hasn't rained for about an hour and change now, a couple hours, but still forecast to potentially be doing so as the day rolls along. Risk of a thunderstorm this afternoon in Swift Current and Shaunavon. Those details all available at the bottom half of the hour in your information update. But before we get to that point, joining me in studio, Mr. Hayden Michaels. Good morning, sir.
1: And that is my name. Thank you. How are you doing, Chris?
0: I'm well. How are you, Mr. Hayden Michaels?
1: Before we started this, Chris looked at me and went, and I'm joined by... blank.
0: That's fine. Forgettable. Burn.
1: We've only been doing this for almost 2 years.
0: Let's talk about something you can't forget.
1: Okay.
0: Dino Days.
1: Oh, yes.
0: That's a good time right there.
1: Out in East End, a fantastic time.
0: Yes, sir. The 50th, too. It's the 50th Dino Days weekend, July 24th through to the 26th. It is a milestone year, and they've got 3 full days that's going to be absolutely

0: jam-packed with tons of fun, including fireworks. They've got a home run derby, beer gardens, pancake breakfast, the parade itself, the post-market parade, or post-parade market, sorry, demolition derby, evening dance. It's just, it's absolutely packed. It's going to be an absolute ton of fun. If you've never gone before, well worth the time to travel.
1: 100%. You know, we've done the parade there before with our Southwest Explorer 1 year. That was when Alex was with us, and he was throwing candy to all the kids. And then he pelted at least one kid in the head. So that was funny.
0: When you throw candy at kids, you're not supposed to throw it like you're playing baseball.
1: Well, he was throwing it kind of sidearm, and the kid kind of stepped out. So, you know, stay behind the lines.
0: Stay behind. Yeah. You go enforce that at a parade with children. Bop, bop, bop, bop. Behind the lines, kids. See how well that works out for
1: you. No, it's a really fun time. If you've never been to Dino Days down in East End, they go wild. The whole town comes to life. It's a lot of fun. And for me, the demolition derby, it's got to be the demo derby. They have a pit they dig out. They throw all the cars in there. They have a big water truck to add mud when they need to keep the dust down. There's a beer gardens. There's usually music. It's just tons of fun. And I mean, tons of fun. These are full-size cars. And
0: yeah,
1: they're built for it. Now, it's not like back in the 70s where you just took grandma's sedan, went and beat the heck out of it. This...
0: That's just a regular Saturday night.
1: These are custom-built machines designed to smash and thrash. It is so much fun.
0: Absolutely. So what's your favorite dinosaur?
1: My favorite dinosaur?
0: If you have one. And it's a random question, and it's hard to remember dinosaurs' names from kids, but what's your favorite dinosaur?
1: Magical Leoplerodon.
0: What?
1: Magical Leoplerodon.
0: Did you just make up something?
1: No, those who get it.
0: You could have, and I wouldn't have known.
1: No, those who get it will get it.
0: I can't even repeat what you just... Magical Leoplerodon.
2: It's a Leoplerodon, Charlie. A magical Leoplerodon.
0: Okay. Cool. So is that a cartoon?
1: Kinda.
0: Okay. So still a child. Cool. Cool.
1: Definitely not for children.
0: Stegosaurus.
1: Oh, yeah?
0: That's what I'm going with.
1: Spike from Land Before Time.
0: Yes, that's correct. Spike from Land Before Time. But, I mean, he was perfect because it's like... You going to attack me? Go ahead, Spike. And he's not a meat eater, so just eat some plants and be docile, and I keep him as a pet.
1: Yeah, Spike is cool. Those the idea that those may have been, you know, protective elements or heating elements, basically to keep you cool in that hot ancient sun, is a really cool thing. I think the coolest part about those guys is the big spiky tail.
0: Yes.
1: Originally didn't have a name until the Far Side comics made a joke called, we're going to call this the Thagomizer in memory of the late Thag Simmons, who was bludgeoned to death last week. And paleontologists historically didn't have a name for that, so they were like, okay, I guess that's the Thagomizer. Thank you, Far Side.
0: Wow, I didn't know any of that information that you just shared right now.
1: Mm-hmm. I'm actually a giant nerd.
0: You're telling me this like I didn't already know this for the last 2 years. I don't know your name, but I know you're a nerd.
1: Wow, it's high school all over again.
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6: Good morning, I'm Eric Adam. Swift Current Mayor Al Bridle joined municipal leaders from across Saskatchewan in Prince Albert last week to discuss challenges facing communities throughout the province. Topics included homelessness, addictions, policing, and infrastructure funding. Bridle says there is value in sharing ideas with other municipal leaders.
7: A bunch of stuff that all the cities have in common, or many of the cities have in common, and there's good meetings on Friday, and it's always good to meet with other city mayors.
6: Bridle says those discussions help communities learn how others are addressing common concerns. The 28th Native Prairie Appreciation Week runs

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8: It's Eric Adam taking a look at your five-day weather forecast. Today is going to see a mix of sun and cloud with a 60% chance of rain showers with a risk of a thunderstorm this afternoon. Wind northwest 30, gusting to 50 with a high of 19 and a UV index of 7 or high. Tonight, partly cloudy, 30% chance of showers early in the evening with another risk of a thunderstorm. Wind northwest 20, becoming light near midnight and a low of 8. For Thursday, a mix of sun and cloud, 30% chance of showers in the afternoon with a risk of a thunderstorm, wind becoming northwest 20 kilometers an hour, gusting to 40 near noon with a high of 17. For Friday, sunny and a high of 24. For Saturday, cloudy with a 60% chance of rain showers and a high of 24. And for Sunday, showers with a high of plus 16. Local news, local weather, and local sports are all on SwiftCurrentOnline.com.
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0: That's Evan Burrison and the South Side of Sober on Country 94.1, Country 1490. Good morning. It is Chris along with you here in the show, powered by Canadian Tire. 8:54 as we mosey on into your information update in just a few moments' time. Eric Haddam going to take you through news, weather, and sports. On the way after 9 o'clock, we're going to be chatting with Keely Williams from Windscape and Long Days Night. We are getting that much closer. This weekend is Windscape and Long Days Night. Lots going on in the next couple of weeks here in Swift Current. So we're going to chat more with her about that after 9. Plus, we'll play a little Generation Gap. I was on a field trip with my daughter yesterday, hence why I wasn't at work, and I learned some new terms, so we're going to drop some knowledge coming out.
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1: Good morning, I'm Eric Adam. 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

0: high. Tonight, partly cloudy, 30% chance of showers early this evening with another risk of a thunderstorm, wind northwest 20, becoming light near midnight and a low of 8. For Thursday, a mix of sun and cloud, 30% chance of showers in the afternoon with a risk of thunderstorm, wind northwest 20 kilometers an hour, gusting to 40 near noon with a high of 17. For Friday, sunny and a high of 24. For Saturday, cloudy with a 60% chance of showers and a high of 24. And for Sunday, showers and a high of plus 16. 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
2: These are the funeral announcements for Wednesday, June 17th, 2026. 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Arrangements are in care of Parkside Memorial Funeral Home, Ryan Capel, Hayden Capel, and Bob Capel. Donations in memory of Mary can be made to Samaritan's Purse Canada, 20 Hopewell Way Northeast, Calgary, Alberta, T3J5H5, 1-800-663-6500. These have been the funeral announcements for Wednesday, June 17th, 2026.
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1: That's Jade Eagleson and Worth the Double on Country 94.1, Country 1490. My name is Chris. Appreciate you tuning in with me here in the show, powered by Canadian Tire, as we mosey on in playing one of our favorite games here this morning. We're going to play a little Generation Gap. Now, I'm already giving away the generation because I teed it up a little bit earlier. I learned some new terms. I was on a field trip yesterday with my daughter's class from Central School. Went up to Regina. Got a chance to go and check out the Science Center there, which I haven't been to the Science Center in at least 25 years. And it was cool. You know, it was really cool to see all the different things that were there again. So... but that being said, I learned some new slang terms, because when you're on a bus full of Gen Z and Gen Alpha kids, you learn things. So I learned some new slang terms. One of them was big back. I never heard

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We'll take care of the music and the local info. 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
1: Josh Ross and Scared of Getting Sober on Country 94.1, Country 1490. Good morning. It is Chris along with you here in the show, powered by Canadian Tire. 9:20 right now as we continue along playing one of our favorite games, a little generation gap where we give you a slang term and your job is to give us the generation that you believe it came from. Now, of course, we gave you the slang term. It was Big Back, and we gave you the generation already. That was a Gen Z. We wanted to know where that came from, and apparently, it's a term that's been floating around for some time. It's not just the Gen Z term. Big Back, we got someone said that I remember saying that one when I was around, and that was from a millennial. I do not remember that term. But regardless, Big Back means someone, as I was told yesterday, someone that eats a lot of food. So if you know someone who's a Big Back in your office, I don't know if it's an insulting term or an endearing term or neutral term, but one way or the other, at least you know what it means.
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5: Good morning, it's Eric Adam taking a look at your five-day forecast. Today's going to see a mix of sun and cloud with a 60% chance of showers, risk of a thunderstorm this afternoon, wind northwest 30, gusting to 50 with a high of 19 and a UV index of 7 or high. Tonight, partly cloudy, 30% chance of showers early this evening with another risk of a thunderstorm, wind northwest 20, becoming light near midnight and a low of 8. For Thursday, a mix of sun and cloud, 30% chance of showers in the afternoon with a risk of thunderstorm, wind northwest 20 kilometers an hour, gusting to 40 near noon with a high of 17. For Friday, sunny and a high of 24. For Saturday, cloudy with a 60% chance of showers and a high of 24. And for Sunday, showers and a high of plus 16.

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0: So there you go. Some national holidays you can celebrate with me.
1: Alrighty. So we got to go and we got to get rid of the vegetables. We got to put our mascot costumes on and go get some apple strudel.
0: I don't know if I can put a mascot costume on again.
1: What are you, Batman, who's retired? I don't know if I could ever wear the mask again.
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0: Country 94.1 is your local radio station. Supporting local talent. Here's another great song from a local artist. 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CJSN is a proud part of Golden West. 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
1: Good morning, I'm Eric Adam. Swift Current Mayor Al Bridle joined municipal leaders from across Saskatchewan in Prince Albert last week to discuss challenges facing communities throughout the province. Topics included homelessness, addictions, policing, and infrastructure funding. Bridle says there is value in sharing ideas with other municipal leaders.
2: A bunch of stuff that all the cities have in common.

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3: It's Eric Adam taking a look at your five-day weather forecast. Today is going to see a mix of sun and cloud with a 60% chance of rain showers with a risk of a thunderstorm this afternoon. Wind northwest 30, gusting to 50 with a high of 19 and a UV index of 7 or high. Tonight, partly cloudy, 30% chance of showers early in the evening with another risk of a thunderstorm. Wind northwest 20, becoming light near midnight and a low of 8. For Thursday, a mix of sun and cloud, 30% chance of showers in the afternoon with a risk of a thunderstorm, wind becoming northwest 20 kilometers an hour, gusting to 40 near noon with a high of 17. For Friday, sunny and a high of 24. For Saturday, cloudy with a 60% chance of rain showers and a high of 24. And for Sunday, showers with a high of plus 16. 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
1: I'm Eric Adam. Here's what's coming up in news. The 28th Native Prairie Appreciation Week runs this week in Saskatchewan, raising awareness for prairie grasslands. 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
4: 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I'm here at the Aurora Prairie Roads Market. 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
7: Good morning, it's Eric Adam taking a look at your five-day forecast. Today is going to see a mix of sun and cloud with a 60% chance of showers, risk of a thunderstorm this afternoon, wind northwest 30, gusting to 50 with a high of 19 and a UV index of 7 or high. Tonight, partly cloudy, 30% chance of showers early this evening with another risk of a thunderstorm, wind northwest 20, becoming light near midnight and a low of 8. For Thursday, a mix of sun and cloud, 30% chance of showers in the afternoon with a risk of thunderstorm, wind northwest 20 kilometers an hour, gusting to 40 near noon with a high of 17. For Friday, sunny and a high of 24. For Saturday, cloudy with a 60% chance of showers and a high of 24. And for Sunday, showers and a high of plus 16. 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

0: 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We'll take care of the music and the local info. 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
1: I'm gonna stomp our boots to the neighbors, call the cops. I'm gonna put that boom back into the old boom box. I'll turn the die way up to 10, then we'll turn it up again. And we

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1: That's Tim Hicks and Loud on Country 94.1, Country 1490. Good morning. My name is Chris. Appreciate you tuning in with me here in the show, powered by Canadian Tire. And that does things for myself. I'm all wrapped up, getting ready to head on home for lunch, and hopefully you are about to go and do the same. Join us tomorrow morning in the show. It's going to be a busy one. Of course, we've been giving away Frontier Days tickets for all their different shows, and we're going to continue to do so tomorrow in the show as well. Another chance to qualify to win yourself a pair of weekend passes to, I keep wanting to call it Rock in the Valley. That's always stuck in my head, to Country Thunder. Coming up in July.

0: as well as camping for the whole weekend, too. And then guests. Oh, we got guests. Our soapbox racing is coming by. We're going to be chatting with the city about the very first Market Square this weekend. We're going to chat with our friends from Lac Pelche and the Drain Guys, the big winners in the Swift Cup this year. They are coming by. We're going to have a good chat with them as well. We'll talk to you tomorrow at 6 in the show. And as always, it's not goodbye, but we'll see you later.
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2: Survivors of Saskatchewan's deadliest bus crash, family members of those who were lost, and folks from Webb came together yesterday for a new plaque unveiling to tell the story of the tragedy. And parts of southwestern Saskatchewan were hit by thunderstorms Tuesday afternoon and evening, bringing hail, strong winds, and heavy rain. 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
1: Good afternoon, I'm Hayden Michaels. Survivors of Saskatchewan's deadliest bus crash, family members of those who were lost, and folks from Webb all came together yesterday for a new plaque unveiling to tell the story of the tragedy. Darrell Flamond, a survivor of the 1980 bus collision, says that only 8 of the 30 CPR workers in the crash survived.
2: The only thing I remember, believe it or not, of the actual day was getting on that bus where my cousins were on it. And so I rode on the second bus, and Michael Beach was the driver. And the last things he said was, there's a friggin' car coming at us. And then I woke up in the hospital covered in road oil. And that's when I found out the news of how many died and found out about my cousins that died too.
1: 47 Filmworks out of Winnipeg was present, filming final shots for its documentary detailing the Prairie Steel Gang and the brotherhood of those connected to the collision. Parts of southwestern Saskatchewan were hit by thunderstorms Tuesday afternoon and evening, bringing hail, strong winds, and heavy rain. Environment Canada meteorologist Janelle Gergely says that the strongest storm tracked through the Consul, East End, and Valmarie areas.
3: That storm brought with it hail, strong winds, and some heavy rain showers. We received hail reports of Dime at Piatt and 1 centimeter hail at Consul.
1: East End received the highest rainfall total in the region at just over 21 millimeters, while the strongest wind gusts were reached at 88 kilometers per hour out by Mankota. No storm-related damage has been reported to Environment Canada. Severe weather warnings weren't enough to keep vehicle enthusiasts away from Tail Light Tuesday this week in Swift Current. Despite forecasts calling for heavy rain, hail, and possible tornadoes, a strong turnout of cars and spectators filled the parking lot. Rogue Cruisers co-founding member Dustin Vipon says that they were pleasantly surprised by the turnout.
4: Yeah, it's kind of crazy. I thought with all the hail and tornado warnings and rain warnings that I'd roll down here and it would be pretty empty, but we actually had a really good turnout.
1: Vipon says that the evening featured one of the strongest turnouts of the season for newer vehicles. The Canadian Cattle Association and Alberta Beef Producers have reached an interim participation agreement that runs through the summer. Under the deal, ABP will provide short-term funding to support the national organization from July 1st to August 31st. The agreement follows proposed bylaw reforms aimed at updating the CCA structure. Those recommendations were backed in principle at the group's annual meeting and will be revisited for formal approval in August. Both organizations say that the goal is to maintain strong communication with producers while discussions around the future of the National Association continue.
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5: I'm Colin Powers with a look at sports. The Swift Current 57s look to pick up another win over the defending WCBL champs when they face the Regina Red Sox tonight. The 57s blanked the Red Sox 9-0 at home in their last meeting on Monday, but dropped a 7-3 decision to the Moose Jaw Miller Express last night on the road. First pitch is at 6:57 tonight from Mitchell Field. In minor ball, the Cal Tire 15U AAA 57s dropped both ends of a doubleheader in Saskatoon last night, falling to the Astros 13-2 and 9-1. The Swift Current Broncos may not be done making additions this offseason. The club announced Tuesday the hiring of sports dietitian

0: and Morgan Wallen, I Can't Love You Anymore. I'm Sharon Church. If you're planning on a vacation this summer, keep in mind the five dead giveaways that immediately signal to burglars that you're not home. Number one, the house is dark. You got to put those lights on automatic timers. Number two, there are no cars in the driveway, or maybe your car has been there for too long. Number three, newspapers, mail, packages start piling up. Ask a neighbor to help take those off your front step. Number four, lawn care is lacking. Also, ask your neighbor. I'm sure there's a 12-year-old boy who would love to make $20 while you're away. And number five, no one has shoveled the driveway. Okay, well, that's for winter. Although, we should never rule that one out. All these things signal to home invaders that you are not home. Or just lazy. Jeez. It's a good thing Cam does all these things, or we'd be burglared every week.
1: Today on the Prairie Ag Wire, the Canadian Cattle Association and Alberta beef producers reaching an interim participation agreement that will run through the summer. CCA President Tyler Fulton says the agreement ensures continuity at a critical time. Under the deal, ABP will provide short-term funding to support the national organization from July 1st to August 31st. ABP Chair Doug Roxburgh says the agreement ensures the province remains part of the conversation. The agreement follows proposed bylaw reforms aimed at updating the CCA structure. Fulton says the board and provincial member associations are confident that they're positioning the organization for continued and improved success, advocating on behalf of all Canadian cattle producers. For Golden West, I'm Glendale Allen Vossler.
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6: For today, we see a chance of showers this afternoon with some winds gusting to 50 and a high of 19. For tonight, partly cloudy still with a chance of a thunderstorm and then a low of 8 degrees. Tomorrow, sun and cloud with a chance of showers yet again here in Swift Current, this time getting to a high of only 17. By Friday, things improve to sunny skies and a high of 24. Saturday, the clouds and chances for showers return for a high of 24 yet again. Then on Sunday, it should be raining for a high of 16. Local news, local weather, and local sports, all on SwiftCurrentOnline.com.
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0: Top sounds like the radio. I'm Sharon Church. Canadians are spending less time with friends than ever, with decline sharpest among the working age demographic, which makes sense. We're at work. We also have kids. But work friends count, don't they? Back in 1986, 47.9% of people said that they saw their friends daily. And according to Statistics Canada, that stat has dropped to only 19.3%. Yikes! Well, we all have those photos of us sitting in some playpen at a gathering, right? All the adults are in the background, sitting around a card table, cigarettes in hand, having a good old time. And here we are, 40 years later. What happened? Stupid smartphones.
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5: This is Clint with Shaunavon Live. I'm here at the Aurora Prairie Roads Market. Aurora Father's Day is coming up, and you've got some exciting news.
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6: 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We even got in some truffle oil this year, or truffle honey.
5: Oh, it sounds delicious. What kind of things are people putting that on?
6: 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You can have it straight or adding some pasta, but definitely put it on pizza.
5: Ooh, that sounds really good. Now, I know you also got a brand new sandwich this week that I'm itching to try.
6: Yes, we have our Turkey Bacon Club coming out this week. You can get it all week at lunchtime.

0: 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They always got a new favorite for you to try. 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
2: For today, you're going to be seeing a high of 19 here with some winds gusting to 50 and a chance of a thunderstorm this afternoon. For tonight, similar conditions out there with a low of 8 degrees. Tomorrow, you're going to be seeing a chance for rain yet again in the afternoon, although a smaller one with a high of 17. Friday, it's looking like 24 and sunshine before Saturday brings the clouds back with a chance of rain at a high of 24. And then on Sunday, it'll be 16 and raining. 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

0: I'm Sharon Church. 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It certainly helped with that road trip budget.
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2: For today, we see a chance of showers this afternoon with some winds gusting to 50 and a high of 19. For tonight, partly cloudy still with a chance of a thunderstorm and then a low of 8 degrees. Tomorrow, sun and cloud with a chance of showers yet again here in Swift Current, this time getting to a high of only 17. By Friday, things improve to sunny skies and a high of 24. Saturday, the clouds and chances for showers return for a high of 24 yet again. Then on Sunday, it should be raining for a high of 16. Local news, local weather, and local sports, all on SwiftCurrentOnline.com.
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2: For today, you're going to be seeing a high of 19 here with some winds gusting to 50 and a chance of a thunderstorm this afternoon. For tonight, similar conditions out there with a low of 8 degrees. Tomorrow, you're going to be seeing a chance for rain yet again in the afternoon, although a smaller one with a high of 17. Friday, it's looking like 24 and sunshine before Saturday brings the clouds back with a chance of rain at a high of 24. And then on Sunday, it'll be 16 and raining. 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

0: Garth Brooks, The Dance. I'm Sharon Church, and it's now time for your Sorta Sports Report. Let's talk tennis. Serena Williams is continuing her comeback with her sister Venus. Wimbledon announced that the sisters have been given a wild card entry into the women's doubles draw. The entry comes after 44-year-old Serena recently returned to competition after nearly 4 years away, while Venus, who actually turns 46 years old today, has continued to play sporadically. The Williams sisters, they've won a lot. 14 Grand Slam titles together in doubles, including 6 at Wimbledon. The first of them in the year 2000 and the last in 2016.
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2: Survivors of Saskatchewan's deadliest bus crash, family members of those who were lost, and folks from Webb all came together yesterday for a new plaque unveiling to tell the story of the tragedy. And the Canadian Cattle Association and Alberta Beef Producers have reached an interim participation agreement that runs through the summer. These stories and everything else happening in southwest Saskatchewan can be found on SwiftCurrentOnline.com.
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5: Mr. Eric Haddam, good morning, sir.
6: Good morning, Chris. How are you?
5: I am well so far today, Eric. How about yourself?
6: Good, other than the fact that, like you said, this weather is wet. I'm fed up with it. That's all I'm going to say.
5: You got it. You're done. You're tired of the rain.
6: I am a warm weather person, and I am just

0: fed up with this. Springtime, yes, you can rain all you want, but not during summer. Not when it's supposed to be nice and toasty warm.
1: Technically speaking, though, Eric, it's not summer yet. Sunday is the first day of summer.
0: Summery season, I guess.
1: It's summery season, darn it. It's in between spring and summer.
0: Exactly.
1: Know this.
0: Sprummer.
1: Sprummer, yes. Yeah. Why are

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5: 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Hey, it's Sharon Church. Ella Langley up ahead, be her. But first, here's George Strait.

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10: For today, we see a chance of showers this afternoon with some winds gusting to 50 and a high of 19. For tonight, partly cloudy still with a chance of a thunderstorm and then a low of 8 degrees. Tomorrow, sun and cloud with a chance of showers yet again here in Swift Current, this time getting to a high of only 17. By Friday, things improve to sunny skies and a high of 24. Saturday, the clouds and chances for showers return for a high of 24 yet again. Then on Sunday, it should be raining for a high of 16. Local news, local weather, and local sports, all on Swift Current Online.

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4: Mr. Eric Haddam. Good morning, sir.
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4: I am well so far today, Eric. How about yourself?
5: Good, other than the fact that, like you said, this weather is wet. I'm fed up with it. That's all I'm going to say.
4: You've had it. You're done. You're tired of the rain.
5: I am a warm weather person, and I am just fed up with this. Springtime, yes. You can rain all you want. But not during summer. Not when it's supposed to be nice and toasty warm.
4: Technically speaking, though, Eric, it's not summer yet. Sunday is the first day of summer.
5: Summery season, I guess.
4: It's summery season, darn it. It's in between spring and summer.
5: Exactly.
4: Know this.
5: Sprummer.
4: Sprummer, yes. Yeah, what are we doing here in Sprummer?
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6: For today, you're going to be seeing a high of 19 here with some winds gusting to 50 and a chance of a thunderstorm this afternoon. For tonight, similar conditions out there with a low of 8 degrees. Tomorrow, you're going to be seeing a chance for rain yet again in the afternoon, although a smaller one with a high of 17. Friday, it's looking like 24 and sunshine before Saturday brings the clouds back with a chance of rain at a high of 24. And then on Sunday, it'll be 16 and raining. 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

0: Josh Ross, single again. Hey, I'm Sharon Church. Isn't it great to have summer back? The warm weather, it's patio season, long evenings outside, and of course, mosquitoes. Now, if you're one of those people who always seems to get bitten first, it might not be your imagination. Mosquitoes are drawn to certain scents and tend to notice darker colors like red and black. They seem much less interested in lighter shades like white or green. So if you're planning to spend an evening outside, you might want to skip the dark outfit. It won't guarantee a bite-free night, but every little bit helps when the mosquitoes are treating your backyard like an all-you-can-eat buffet.
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2: Survivors of Saskatchewan's deadliest bus crash, family members of those who were lost, and folks from Webb came together yesterday for a new plaque unveiling to tell the story of the tragedy. And parts of southwestern Saskatchewan were hit by thunderstorms Tuesday afternoon and evening, bringing hail, strong winds, and heavy rain. 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

0: Scherzer starts for the Jays tonight against Jake Bennett. And Jim Hiller is the new head coach of the Toronto Maple Leafs. The team announced this morning they've hired Hiller, who was an assistant coach for the Leafs under Mike Babcock from 2015 to 2019 and was head coach of the LA Kings this past season. He takes over for Craig Berube, who was fired at the end of the regular season after the Leafs missed the playoffs. Toronto will have the number one pick in next week's NHL draft. From local news to local sports, we're here for your updates. 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
2: For today, you're going to be seeing a high of 19 here with some winds gusting to 50 and a chance of a thunderstorm this afternoon. For tonight, similar conditions out there with a low of 8 degrees. Tomorrow, you're going to be seeing a chance for rain yet again in the afternoon, although a smaller one with a high of 17. Friday, it's looking like 24 and sunshine before Saturday brings the clouds back with a chance of rain at a high of 24. And then on Sunday, it'll be 16 and raining. 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

0: Green, Change My Minds, Hampshire and Church, a cruise company, is reviving quite an ambitious idea from the 90s. A mile-long cruise ship that would function as a floating city. It would be called Freedom Ship, and it would be about 10 times larger than today's biggest cruise ships, and so massive it couldn't dock at any existing ports. Instead, passengers and supplies would travel back and forth using smaller boats. Space for up to 50,000 permanent residents, plus 10,000 visitors, and around 20,000 crew. The project, though, still very far away from reality, and it would cost more than $16 billion. Well, that's just chump change for Elon. Come on, Mr. Musk, get on it. A city at sea. Would you ever?
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4: Mr. Eric Haddam. Good morning, sir.
5: Good morning, Chris. How are you?
4: I am well so far today, Eric. How about yourself?
5: Good, other than the fact that, like you said, this weather is wet. I'm fed up with it. That's all I'm going to say.
4: You got it. You're done. You're tired of the rain.
5: I am a warm weather person, and I am just fed up with this. Springtime, yes, you can rain all you want, but not during summer. Not when it's supposed to be nice and toasty warm.
4: Technically speaking, though, Eric, it's not summer yet. Sunday is the first day of summer.
5: Summery season, I guess.
4: It's summery season, darn it. It's in between spring and summer.
5: Exactly.
4: Know this.
5: Sprummer.
4: Sprummer, yes.
5: Yeah,
4: what are we doing here in Sprummer?
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6: For today, we see a chance of showers this afternoon with some winds gusting to 50 and a high of 19. For tonight, partly cloudy still with a chance of a thunderstorm and then a low of 8 degrees. Tomorrow, sun and cloud with a chance of showers yet again here in Swift Current, this time getting to a high of only 17. By Friday, things improve to sunny skies and a high of 24. Saturday, the clouds and chances for showers return for a high of 24 yet again. Then on Sunday, it should be raining for a high of 16. Local news, local weather, and local sports, all on SwiftCurrentOnline.com.
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1: George Burge, Cowboy Songs. I'm Sharon Church. How would one have a summer fail? Is it possible to fail at something that just is? Well, according to Maui Jim Sunglasses, here's how you can fail at summer. Watching too much TV, sitting around all day, staring at your phone too much, being too active outside, drinking too many cocktails or beer. Frankly, I think these are the makings of a summer win.
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2: For today, you're going to be seeing a high of 19 here with some winds gusting to 50 and a chance of a thunderstorm this afternoon. For tonight, similar conditions out there with a low of 8 degrees. Tomorrow, you're going to be seeing a chance for rain yet again in the afternoon, although a smaller one with a high of 17. Friday, it's looking like 24 and sunshine before Saturday brings the clouds back with a chance of rain at a high of 24. And then on Sunday, it'll be 16 and raining. 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

0: and Drake Milligan honky tonking about. I'm Sharon Church. Gonna take just a little break before 4 o'clock, but we'll get you back into the tunes before the top of the hour. Jelly Roll, I Am Not Okay, coming up next.
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8: This is Clint with Shaunavon Live. I'm here at the Aurora Prairie Roads Market. Aurora Father's Day is coming up, and you've got some exciting news.
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0: be by you. I'm Sharon Church. If you're planning on a vacation this summer, keep in mind the five dead giveaways that immediately signal to burglars that you are not home. Number one, the house is dark. Yeah, you got to put those lights on automatic timers. Number two, there are no cars in the driveway, or your car has been there for maybe too long. Number three, newspapers, mail, packages start piling up by the door. Just get a neighbor to take those in. Number four, speaking of which, lawn care is lacking. I'm sure there's some teenager that could mow your lawn. And number five, no one has shoveled the driveway. Okay, well, that, of course, is for winter. Although, we should never really rule that one out, right? Now, all these things signal to home invaders that you are not home. Or maybe you're just lazy. Jeez. Good thing Cam does all these things, or we would be burglared every week.
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2: 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Who? 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

Best time with friends than ever, Ham, Sharon, Church, with the decline sharpest among the working age demographic. Well, that makes sense, right? We're at work. Do work friends not count in this? No. Well, back in 1986, 47.9% of people said that they saw their friends daily. But according to Statistics Canada, that stat has dropped to only 19.3%. Yikes. Well, we all have those photos of us sitting in some playpen at a gathering.

0: right? All the adults in the background sitting around a card table, cigarettes in hand, having a good old time. And here we are, 40 years later. What happened? Stupid smartphones.
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8: For tonight, expect to see a chance of more thunder here in Swift Current with wind gusting up to 50 and a low of 8 degrees. Tomorrow, mainly cloudy with a good chance of some rain, maybe even some thunder again, and a high of 17. Friday looks like sunshine comes back for a high of 22, and then Saturday, back into sun and cloud with wind and a high of 23. By Sunday, it'll be raining with a high of 19. 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

0: State Till 2. Hey, I'm Sharon Church. 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
2: Survivors of Saskatchewan's deadliest bus crash, family members of those who were lost, and folks from Webb all came together yesterday for a new plaque unveiling to tell the story of the tragedy. And the Canadian Cattle Association and Alberta Beef Producers have reached an interim participation agreement that runs through the summer. 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
3: Today on the Prairie Ag Wire, the Canadian Cattle Association and Alberta Beef Producers reaching an interim participation agreement that will run through the summer. CCA President Tyler Fulton says the agreement ensures continuity at a critical time. Under the deal, ABP will provide short-term funding to support the national organization from July 1st to August 31st. ABP Chair Doug Roxburgh says the agreement ensures the province remains part of the conversation. The agreement follows proposed bylaw reforms aimed at updating the CCA structure. Fulton says the board and provincial member associations are confident that they're positioning the organization for continued and improved success, advocating on behalf of all Canadian cattle producers. For Golden West, I'm Glendalee Allen Vossler.
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7: It was one of the hardest conversations I've had with my dad. We knew the house was becoming too much for him, especially now that mom is gone. You worry, is he eating well? 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All the things families think about. 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

0: Captain Chris. How are you?
1: I am well so far today, Eric. How about yourself?
0: Good, other than the fact that, like you said, this weather is wet. I'm fed up with it. That's all I'm going to say.
1: You got it. You're done. You're tired of the rain.
0: I am a warm weather person, and I am just fed up with this. Springtime, yes, you can rain all you want, but not during summer. Not when it's supposed to be nice and toasty warm.
1: Technically speaking, though, Eric, it's not summer yet. Sunday is the first day of summer.
0: Summery season, I guess.
1: It's summery season, darn it. It's in between spring and summer.
0: Exactly.
1: Know this.
0: Sprummer.
1: Sprummer, yes. Yeah, what are we doing here in Sprummer?
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1: Good evening, I'm Hayden Michaels. Swift Current Municipal RCMP conducted a traffic stop in Swift Current at around noon. RCMP were conducting a patrol on Central Avenue North when they stopped a black Chevy Malibu, with the driver being known to RCMP. The female driver was then issued two tickets, one for operating a motor vehicle without a valid registration and another for operating a motor vehicle without a valid driver's license. A warning was also issued to have the windshield on the vehicle replaced. Parts of southwestern Saskatchewan were hit by thunderstorms Tuesday afternoon and evening, bringing hail, strong winds, and heavy rain. Environment Canada meteorologist Janelle Gergely says that the strongest storm tracked through the Consul, East End, and Valmarie areas.
2: That storm brought with it hail, strong winds, and some heavy rain showers. We received hail reports of Dime at Piatt and 1 centimeter hail at Consul.
1: East End received the highest rainfall total in the region at just over 21 millimeters, while the strongest wind gusts were reached at 88 kilometers per hour out by Mankota. No storm-related damage has been reported to Environment Canada. Severe weather warnings weren't enough to keep vehicle enthusiasts away from taillight Tuesday this week in Swift Current. Despite forecasts calling for heavy rain, hail, and possible tornadoes, a strong turnout of cars and spectators filled the parking lot. Rogue Cruisers co-founding member Dustin Vipon says that they were pleasantly surprised by the turnout.
3: Yeah, it's kind of crazy. I thought with all the hail and tornado warnings and rain warnings that I'd roll down here and it would be pretty empty, but we actually had a really good turnout.
1: Vipon says that the evening featured one of the strongest turnouts of the season for newer vehicles. The Canadian Cattle Association and Alberta Beef Producers have reached an interim participation agreement that runs through the summer. Under the deal, ABP will provide short-term funding to support the national organization from July 1st to August 31st. The agreement follows proposed bylaw reforms aimed at updating the CCA structure. Those recommendations were backed in principle at the group's annual meeting and will be revisited for formal approval in August. Both organizations say that the goal is to maintain strong communication with producers while discussions around the future of the National Association continue.
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4: I'm Colin Powers with a look at sports. The Swift Current 57s look to knock off the defending champs once again when they host the Regina Red Sox tonight at Mitchell Field. The 57s

It's a David and Goliath story. No better way to put it when the reigning European soccer champion, Spain, met Cape Verde in a recent World Cup match. Many couldn't even find that tiny island nation on the map. Cape Verde's population is about 500,000. It's off the western coast of Africa, and the team was overjoyed just to qualify for the World Cup. But when they tied Spain, a team that many say could win it all, they shocked the world. And what kept them in the game was their 40-year-old goalie, Vosnia, who played the game of his

0: life, blocking shot after shot. And with a 0-0 tie, the world took notice. Vosnia began the game with 50,000 followers on Instagram. Now he has nearly 9 million. But David wasn't victorious over Goliath because of his strength. No, the victory belonged to God and God alone. I'm David Wolin at haventoday.org.
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4: For tonight, expect a low of 8 degrees out there with a chance of seeing some more rain, maybe some more thunder, and wind gusting up to 50. Tomorrow, similar conditions again here, getting to a high of 17. Friday, 22 and sunny. Saturday, 23 and back into a mix of sun and cloud with some wind. Sunday, seeing 19 and rain. 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

0: 3 days with people who've helped us take that message to these nations. And I told them, and I say this humbly, I believe, I now speak 19 different languages. I only know English, but I speak 19 different languages. Because through AI, they take my voice, it's my voice, and they put it into the language of other nations. They coordinate my lips with the words. And I'm telling you people, if you would see it, you would think David Jeremiah is speaking in Chinese, and I'm not. But the message is being preached in all these places, and they're just getting started. I'm gonna have more languages next time I talk to you about this, because we're working on it really hard. What I'm saying is, we carry the ministry of the gospel to the ends of the earth. Jesus didn't do that. Jesus ministered in Israel. He never left Israel. But he empowered his disciples to go into all the world and preach the gospel. And he has told us that's our responsibility, each of us, to find a way to leverage the gospel for the whole world. And that's why we have radio and why we have television and that's why we do social media and why we write books, is because we're trying to reach as many people as we can with the gospel. That's what Jesus has empowered us to do. These are the greater works he's given us to do because he went to the Father. And isn't it interesting? He went to the Father and put his DNA in every single Christian who's still on this earth. His DNA is the Holy Spirit. Isn't that something? While he was in Israel, he was confined in his own body. When he went to heaven, he said, I'm going to give you all the Holy Spirit. And the Holy Spirit came on the day of Pentecost. And now every single person who believes in Jesus Christ has the Holy Spirit living in them. And they can carry the message of Christ wherever they go. I pray a prayer sometimes when I get up in the morning. Lord Jesus, help me to take the influence of Christ wherever I go today. And all of us can do that. And when we do that, we're doing the greater works that Jesus said we would do, because we're going where he did not go, but he sent us as his representatives. I hope you're getting a little bit of the picture of what Jesus meant when he said we could do greater works than he did. We'll have more of that tomorrow on the Thursday edition of Turning Point, and I hope you'll join us then. We still have several subjects to discuss under the topic of the Holy Spirit, and we will finish out the month of June talking about all of it. I hope that you will be able to be with us every single day. I told you in another broadcast that my sister called me and told me she was reading this book, and it was helping her and encouraging her, and I can't tell you what that meant to me. When your own family reads something you wrote, I guess that's something special. And my sister's name is Mary Alice, and she is a wonderful blessing in my life. And I hope that the book that she's reading, you will read, and you can get your copy for a gift of any size during the month of June. We'll see you right here tomorrow for the Thursday edition of Turning Point.
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2: Be thinking about what financial decision would express best my love for my spouse. 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
3: Well, that's personal finance writer and speaker Matt Bell, and he joins us again today on Focus on the Family with Jim Daly. I'm John Fuller, and thanks for being here.
4: You know, John, last time we had a great conversation about the early years of marriage and finances, and everybody went, yay! most people don't say that, but most people do need to pay attention to that, especially as you're engaged and deciding, okay, how do we do these things? You got to talk about money. And we covered that last time. If you missed the program, go hear it from the website, or you can get